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5: Out of town, A's 2-0 over the Twins in the sixth. Guardians trail 5-0 at the Angels in the fourth. Sox a chance to get back to a 3.5 game lead over the Guardians in the division. Also, Houston won tonight, so Texas drops back into second place, a half game behind the Astros. Great work by our entire crew, our engineer, Paul Zarang, here in the booth. Our producers, Mario Herron, Nick Palazzolo in our studios. Brendan Riley is our executive producer, and Jeff will keep tabs on those West Coast games with all the highlights from this one on the postgame show.
6: You know we will, Len. 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We'll take your calls on the Yuengling Hotline, 312-332-3776. 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
1: Thank you, big voice guy. White Sox, 11-7 win as they take the second of their three games against the Rangers here at Wrigley Field, evening up the series and forcing a rubber game tomorrow. Really nice first inning by the White Sox as they push across six in this one, sent 10 batters to the plate. Now, the game probably was a little bit closer than you would have liked to have seen in a game where you do put that big crooked number on early in the game. That's a career-high six runs off of Jacob deGrom in the first inning for him, as he's now 9-9 on the season, and his ERA goes up to 4.21. But you didn't love the fact that it looked like deGrom might have been chased in the first. He was able to get the third out of the inning, and then actually was able to settle down a little bit in this one, and he actually gave the Rangers 3 2/3 innings of work, but he did give up a couple more as he was tagged by the White Sox. A couple of the inherited runners that he left on base come around to score in the fourth inning, and the White Sox go on to victory tonight, and it's nice to see the offense provide the White Sox pitching staff with that support that they gave them without having to rely upon the home run. And for me, that really is the bottom line in this one, is that the White Sox find a way to score some runs with some singles, doubles, drawing some walks. And they did hit one homer, Tristan Peters, for the fourth straight game. But when they push across those six runs in the first, you definitely feel comfortable, and that's the bottom line tonight, brought to you by Windy City Limousine. 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White Sox do win 11-7. Tristan Peters, kind of the star of the evening, 3-for-3, a couple of walks as well, as he's perfect, reaching base five times, comes up a triple shy of the cycle. He obviously has already done that this season, didn't have the opportunity as he was walked in his final at bat, but he did launch his 11th homer of the season, and for the fourth straight game has hit a home run. He's really been doing some work trying to stay with his back leg in terms of his approach at the plate, which obviously has really been the difference over the last four here, which, well, four home runs from Tristan Peters, I mean, that is really a godsend when Colson Montgomery is struggling the way he is. And credit to Colson, because he picked up a nice hit in this one and did drive in a run. But when Colson's been struggling, they have Tristan Peters at the bottom of the order doing what he's doing, really lengthening the lineup out. That certainly helps. Disappointing for me in that Anthony Kay could not go five. Honestly, I say he couldn't go five. I was really hoping he could get through six with the big support that the White Sox were able to give him early in this one. I was hoping he might just be able to try and attack some Rangers hitters and see if he could get some outs. He did try to attack them, but Jake Berger, Danny Jansen were able to launch some homers in this one, which forced Anthony Kay out of the ballgame before he could qualify for a win tonight. So that was a little bit disappointing. Jordan Hicks, the Rangers were teeing him up tonight. I don't think he necessarily did anything wrong, but Justin Foscue, Danny Jansen were all able to get to him a little bit in this one, as he allowed three earned runs in his inning of work. Brian Hudson, though, comes on and goes an inning and a third, scoreless for the Sox and picking up the win. He's now 4-4 on the season. Hagen Smith, really good in his first inning of work. The White Sox taxed him to see if he could get through the remainder of the game. He was not able to do it as he walked three. Still has a .93 ERA on the season. He only allowed one hit, but those three walks forced Will Venable to go to Grant Taylor in the ninth for the final out, which Grant Taylor was able to register. He only had to do it in two pitches, and so that's the good news. Grant Taylor, even though he works in a third of an inning, probably still good for tomorrow before the off day, and Grant Taylor picks up his eighth save of the season. 312-332-3776, that's the number. If you want to jump aboard, do so quickly, because we have plenty to do in this one. Want to get you Will before we get out of here, and plenty of highlights as well. Let's try our man Owen in Dallas. O-Dog, what's going on, my friend?
2: Hey, Jeff, how are you doing?
1: Oh, you know me, Owen. Always good after a White Sox win. That is for sure.
2: Yeah, of course. I'm just really proud of the response that the Sox team had tonight, especially considering the Sox were up early and just continued to grind it out. But my question to you is, with the tear Peters has been on right now, do you think Will Venables should consider moving up Tristan Peters to possibly clean up or maybe hit at the five?
1: You know, it's an interesting thought. I'll be honest, not something I really had even considered, Owen. I could see maybe bumping him up even one spot, potentially, maybe, if you wanted to move. I would have to still see more from Tristan Peters. I think part of the thing is that, having him lower in the order, and really somebody who has just been a nice, consistent piece at the bottom of the order, it actually, I think, in some ways helps the White Sox because pitchers can't necessarily navigate through the lineup and just know that they're going to have, an easy time at the bottom of the order. So, honestly, things are working right now. I don't think you necessarily need to change things up too drastically. Part of the reason he was actually up a spot in the lineup today is because Andrew Benintendi was on the bereavement list, which is why he wasn't in there tonight, and that's why Peters was actually bumped up a spot because Brenton Doyle was in the lineup with Peters. But, of course, Will still wanted to have Peters in the lineup as a lefty. So it's an interesting thought, Owen, but I think right now you kind of just roll with what you get. If you get Benintendi back in a day or two, you'll still, I would imagine Benintendi will be back by Friday on the road. He probably won't. My guess is won't be back tomorrow, and then they have an off day on Thursday. So right now, I think, lineup construction, I'm not overly concerned about it. Listen, if Peters keeps hitting home runs, though, I think he might force his hand, but it would still take a little bit more, a little longer of a streak before we see that. But as always, appreciate the call, Owen. Going to go ahead and call you our post-game caller of the show, presented by People's Bank. 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We'll take a quick timeout. When we come back, we'll let you hear what Will Venable had to say about the White Sox win tonight. 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
4: All right, Cleveland, knock that stuff off. They just scored three in Anaheim. It's 5-3 Angels right now in the fourth inning in that one. Don't like to see that. Jeff Meller back at Rate Field. White Sox beat the Rangers 11-7. This is the Yuengling White Sox postgame show. Yuengling Flights brings you the full flavor you'd expect from the oldest brewery in America with just 95 calories and 2.6 grams of carbs. Yuengling Flights, the next generation of light beer. Let's find out what Will Venable had to say about this win tonight.
5: Will, did you especially like the way the team came out early to bounce back from last night?
6: Yeah, that was awesome. You know, right from the get-go, really good energy from the guys. We've seen it every day this year, regardless of yesterday's results. These guys come with great energy. Obviously, there were some really good at-bats there in the first inning. Not a lot of hard contact, zero hard contact, but just some really good at-bats and throwing some things together.
7: It seemed like even with the big start, it wound up being kind of a big effort to hold on, just what you kind of see, what I guess Texas, I believe, kind of pressure.
6: Yeah, they're in a really good spot offensively. They have a really good lineup. I think, you know, as Anthony was getting through that fifth inning and just wasn't able to get to the end, it kind of put us in a spot where we had to ask some one pluses and the second up from a lot of guys. We're just a little bit misaligned there in the bullpen. But, yeah, got enough outs to obviously get the job done.
8: Justin Peters has homered in four straight games. Maybe not something you thought you'd be saying back in spring training, even as consistent, as excellent as he's been overall this year.
6: Yeah, he's been outstanding. I mean, he's in a really good spot. Obviously, we've seen this from him before, not the four homers in a row, which is really special to do. But we've seen him take really good swings and have these stretches where he's as good a hitter as anybody.
8: I'm sure you're focused on the game, but did you know he was close to another site? He came up there needing a triple for the second site.
6: His last at bat, there was a comment about it, but I didn't realize it to that point.
9: Would you always be surprised to see a team score six runs off the ground?
6: Yeah, that's surprising, you know, and I think the way that we did it is probably how that happens. You know, DeGrom's not giving up a ton of damage, and he's just such a good pitcher that to be able to string so many things together there early was really special.
7: The kind of the walk that Colson had in the middle of that, you know, the single later, you just kind of see like the bat quality kind of going in the right direction tonight.
6: Yeah, it was good. You know, he's good. And I know recently, you know, last few haven't been pretty from Cole, but, you know, he continues to work, put himself in a good spot. I thought he was on time all day today, made some good swing decisions. You mentioned that walk. So, yeah, good day from Cole.
10: Well, Muna has been struggling up the plate. What do you think? How do you see him?
6: Yeah, I think that, you know, we're used to Mooney hitting a lot of homers, and I don't think he's far off. You know, he's working extremely hard. This is just the time of the year where you got to find a way, you know, and even if he's not getting hits and hitting homers for us, he's helping us win.
7: That's the decision of Prosman to kind of like ultimately decide to put him on the IL a little bit.
6: Yeah, playing catch today. You know, he got scanned earlier today to see where he was at and was in a good enough spot to play catch, and when he played catch, it was remote, the deciding factor.
9: How did Martin come out?
6: Oh, good. All good. All good from Davis.
9: He could be sent out soon.
6: That will be the next thing for him, is to be sent out.
11: So the outlook
6: for Cannon is that they just want to keep that guy? For right now, yeah. I mean, we're in a spot. We had to use so many guys tonight. You know, we'll need Cannon tomorrow, and obviously we have the off day behind that, but tomorrow will be another day where you're walking a tight line there trying to find a path to the end.
4: There you go. Will Venable after the White Sox defeat the Rangers 11-7. I don't need the Twins getting any ideas either. They are now down by three as they have finally gotten on the board. Dante's son, Kalen Culpepper, with an RBI double to make it 4-1 in West Sacramento. Jeff Meller.

0: 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When we come back, we'll get you caught up with the White Sox highlights in the Sox Supercut right here on the ESPN Chicago Hard Rock Casino White Sox Network.
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0: 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Jeff Meller back at Rate Field. White Sox beat the Rangers. Wild game today, and it started out very odd. White Sox allowed a pop-up to drop in the first inning when they could have ended the inning. That went down as a base hit because nobody touched it, but it fell right in between four White Sox defenders, right 45 feet in front of the mound. That was odd. Then Brandon Nimbo would double right after that, but Wyatt Langford, who was on base because of that drop pop fly, didn't score because he thought Munetaka Murakami actually caught the ball, and so he was standing at second when Brandon Nimmo almost basically ran up on him. He moved to third. Then Ezekiel Duran decided to bunt for some reason with two outs and runners on second and third. I don't know. That was odd. And so the White Sox gladly took the sacrifice bunt out to end the inning. Really weird. What can I tell you? Then things continued to be strange because Antonacci led off with a double. Munetaka Murakami walked. Miguel Vargas singled. And then Wyatt Langford, who didn't know what was going on at first with that hit in this first inning, then airmailed a ball into the dugout over Will Venable's head, which allowed the White Sox first run to score. White Sox then would quickly add a run when Braden Montgomery came up.
11: Lined in the left, a base hit. Mooney's going to score. Vargas will have to stop at third. Braden Montgomery with an opposite field RBI single. Boy, now you start to really think about a big inning. It's 2-0.
0: Indeed, we were thinking that, Len, and Tristan Peters decided he wanted to make that wish come true.
11: Swing and a base hit to right. Vargas will score. Here comes Braden. It is a two-run double to make it 4-0 in the first. Now that feels good.
0: Four feels good, but six feels really nice.
11: Doyle breaks his bat and grounds into center. It's going to score two more. 6-0.
0: I love six in the first. Who doesn't, though, right? Sure enough, the White Sox, though, recognized, because the Rangers were not going to let it be as easy as that, that they were going to have to add on. Colson Montgomery in the bottom of the fourth picked up a run.
11: Montgomery runs. Colson smokes a ground ball base hit out into center. Antonacci scores. Braden will make third. It's an RBI single for Colson. It's 7-1, and that run will be charged to the starter DeGrom.
0: Now, the Rangers would not let this one go so softly. Jake Berger would homer. Danny Jansen would add a two-run shot. And Justin Foscoe would also homer. And three home runs. And before you know it, the Rangers were trying to make it a ball game. The good thing is, though, that the White Sox would not quit. Chase Meidroth, an RBI single. Sam Antonacci with a triple to extend the lead to 9-4. Miguel Vargas, RBI single to make it 10-4. And then Tristan Peters, the man of the night, for a fourth straight game, would go ahead and power up.
11: 1-0 is crunched in the air deep to right. It is gone. He's got a four-game home run streak. Wow. 11-7.
12: When you are hot, why would you ever think about doing anything but trying to hit the ball over the fence? And he has that swing working, and he's having a perfect night.
0: Peters' home run, his fourth straight game with a homer, his 11th of the season, backs up the White Sox 6-run eruption in the first. And the White Sox go on to beat the Rangers 11-7, even the series up at a game apiece. Rubber game tomorrow afternoon, which we will get you all set up for when we come back and our look ahead right here on the ESPN Chicago Hard Rock Casino White Sox.
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0: honoring the late, great Dolly Parton, who left this earth a little bit too soon, in my opinion, at 80 years old today. We are working 2 to 10, not 9 to 5, but that's okay. You get the gist of it. As I was saying with DJ and Len, I was co-signing DJ's selection for Islands in the Stream as my favorite Dolly Parton selection. If I had to choose one, of course, that's the duet with Kenny Rogers. And if you're unfamiliar, do yourself a favor and make yourself familiar with that tonight in honor, again, of the late, great Dolly Parton, who we lost today. Look ahead at the upcoming White Sox schedule brought to you by Hearthside Realtors. 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Lenny File goes the extra mile. Century 21 Hearthside Realtors. I should mention, too, that is not the former pitcher Kenny Rogers, who did pitch a number of years for the Texas Rangers, but actually the country song singer Kenny Rogers. But you probably knew that. The White Sox and Rangers square off one more time before the White Sox will have an off day for the first time in 16 straight days. It will be Sean Burke on the mound for the White Sox tomorrow. Of course, Sean Burke has been tremendous for the White Sox, even though the last couple of outings have not been as good. The Rangers will send lefty Mackenzie Gore to the mound. Gore 7-9 with a 4.26 ERA. I will say, though, that Mackenzie Gore has been much better at home at Globe Life Field than he has been on the road this season. So let's hope that the White Sox can take advantage of that. That is your look ahead at the upcoming White Sox schedule, again, presented by Hearthside Realtors. That, folks, is going to wrap us up this evening after the White Sox beat the Rangers 11-7. On our way out the door, we always like to say thank you very much to our fine, outstanding production crew, led back here at the stadium, right field, with us, our engineer extraordinaire, Ziggy Paul Zarang, the best in the business. Back at our ESPN Chicago Board of Trade studios, Nick Palazzolo and Mario Herron. Great job, boys. Brendan Riley is the executive producer of White Sox Baseball. For Len Casper and Darren Jackson, I'm Jeff Meller. We will talk to you tomorrow during our pregame show, which begins at 6 o'clock for your 6:40 first pitch, right here on the ESPN Chicago Hard Rock Casino White Sox Network.
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0: 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It'll be a Route 6 Pro Wash Wednesday. Two car wash packages to give away, courtesy of Route 6 Pro Wash at LaSalle Street and Norris Drive in Ottawa. And we'll also visit with the commander of the Ottawa VFW. Scott Hyab will be along in the 9 o'clock hour to talk about some things happening at the Post. I'm Jay Lesore. 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

My name is Dusty, and it's so good to be with you. There's Proud Mary from Creedence Clearwater Revival. Great music on the way, including this one, Quinn the Eskimo. Here is Manfred Mann.

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1: In every job that must be done, there is an element of fun. You find the fun, and snap, the job's a game.
0: And here we go with your Do Not Open, Keep Out of Reach of Children, Some Parts Are Edible, spoonful of news for today. Use only as directed. A crow perched on top of a BBC journalist's head during a live report. Must be a big head, and the bird mistook it for an airport. A fire broke out at a sewage treatment plant, thereby making the town smell better and ending some Karen's rant. The owner of the house featured in the 2005 Batman movie may lose his home. Ironically, the bats are taking over, turning it into their own airdrome. Well, there it is, your prescribed dose, spoonful of news for today.
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0: what some call the most American rock song ever. We're an American band. There's Grand Funk Railroad. Taking a quick break, coming back with a song, a great song. Made it to number 6 on the Billboard Hot 100 back in October of 1975. It's done by Orleans.
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0: What a wonderful world. There's Louis Armstrong. Let's do our rule of etiquette for today. 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The Fujifilm Instax Mini 11 Instant Camera. 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

I am Dusty. That was Stevie Wonder. It's called Superstition. Got some good stuff coming up for you, like My World is Empty Without You by The Supremes, Honky Cat from Elton John. I got Wild Cherry, Play That Funky Music coming up. Lots of goodies. This one's called My Sweet Lord, and it's from George Harrison.

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0: the association. That's never my love. Well, Johnny Turnip, this guy in Wales, he said that since the Welsh Assembly spent £100,000 of taxpayer cash to finance the first ever Welsh language dub of Star Wars, he wants to go one better. He wants £100,000 so that he can make a new version, a modern reboot of Star Wars. You know, keeping the good versus evil vibe, but everything else has got to go away. All the lasers and spaceships and funny costumes and weird names. He said all that has to go. He wants to do a new version. He wants people to give him $100,000 so that he can do a new Star Wars film. I don't know what George Lucas says about it.
1: For Michelle?
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0: There's Elton John. 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
0: All righty, let's do our brain exercise for today. Trivia question about our nation's history. See if you know this one. What was the main cause of the Spanish-American War? What was the main cause of the Spanish-American War? You think about it, I'll give you the answer coming up next.
2: 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It'll be a Route 6 Pro Wash Wednesday. Two car wash packages to give away, courtesy of Route 6 Pro Wash at LaSalle Street and Norris Drive in Ottawa. And we'll also visit with the commander of the Ottawa VFW. Scott Hyab will be along in the 9 o'clock hour to talk about some things happening at the Post. I'm Jay Lesore. 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

0: feeling stronger every day? Well, that's Chicago. Your brain exercise trivia question asks this one. What was the main cause of the Spanish-American War? And that was the explosion of the USS Maine in the harbor in Havana.
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Dusty. That was Fleetwood Mac. It's called Don't Stop. Let's take a look at the rest of the hour. Got Maxine Nightingale's right back where we started from. Marvin Gaye, I Heard It Through the Grapevine. Cisco Kid from War, a lot of good stuff. Now it's Fly Like an Eagle. Here's the Steve Miller Band.

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0: Marvin Gaye says, "I heard it through the grapevine." Let's go back into history on this date. Let's see what happened. Go back to this date, 1939. It was on this day in 1939, the very first televised Major League Baseball game was broadcast. It was the Cincinnati Reds and the Brooklyn Dodgers at Ebbets Field. Yep, that very first televised Major League Baseball game was this date, 1939.
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0: England Ann and John Ford Tolley, Love is the Answer.
1: What's the question? Alrighty, let's open up the door now to the Lyrics Cafe.
0: And there goes the blender. That makes this a blender Lyrics Cafe. I'll take the lines from the song, drop them in the blender, stir them up, take out two lines in no particular order. Here's what you get coming up. And don't you know that a love can't grow so far gone on your own? That's coming up in your blender Lyrics Cafe, and your servers will be Daryl Hall and John Oates.
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0: that's called God Only Knows. I got a weird law here for you from Oklahoma, where it's against the law to have tissues in the back of your car. You can't have tissues in the back of your car in Oklahoma.
1: 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It'll be a Route 6 Pro Wash Wednesday. Two car wash packages to give away, courtesy of Route 6 Pro Wash at LaSalle Street and Norris Drive in Ottawa. And we'll also visit with the commander of the Ottawa VFW. Scott Hyob will be along in the 9 o'clock hour to talk about some things happening at the Post. I'm Jay Lesore. 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

0: back for more stuff right after this message.
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0: Just My Imagination. That was The Temptations. Let's check the calendar for today. A couple of good ones on there. National Cherry Popsicle Day. It's also National Dog Day.
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0: Ventura Highway. It's America. Of course, America lost an icon yesterday. I was watching Jimmy Kimmel this morning. I was watching just some highlights. Jimmy Kimmel's guest host this week is Jelly Roll, the country artist. And he said something about Dolly Parton that kind of took me aback till I thought about it.
1: She might be the last American that everyone liked.
0: Dolly Parton passing away yesterday at the age of 80 after a short bout with cancer. She really was. I mean, she spanned all genres of music, all generations, all political persuasions. Dolly Parton passing away yesterday.
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0: Three Dog Night. If you ever have a chance, this song was written by Randy Newman, and he recorded a version of it where the voice that he used while singing is so, like, somebody needs to get me out of where I am. Ever you've been like that? You ever been someplace and you know you shouldn't have gone there in the first place, whether your mom told you not to go or not? It's great. If you have a chance to dig that up and listen to how Randy Newman's presentation of that song. Not that the Three Dog Night version is bad. I'm Mark Elliott. We got more of the greatest hits of all time to help you get through a Wednesday morning coming up.
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0: Texas regions, and as the Hawk Fire burns near Reno, Nevada. Progress being made in containment. Around 9,000 people have been cleared to go back to their homes, specifically in the areas east of State Route 395, while about 5,000 people are still evacuated. I'm Clayton Neville.
1: Usually, if a college sports athlete is good enough, they turn pro and play professionally. It's never been the other way around. As Bruce Morton reports, one major college football conference doesn't want players returning from the pros to the sports they once played in universities.
2: Not so fast, says the Big Ten. Sources have told ESPN the conference Tuesday will pass a rule prohibiting players who have left the college ranks from resurfacing on Big Ten rosters. Specifically, the ruling targets players who declared for the NFL draft and did not withdraw, those who appeared on an NFL roster, or those who signed a contract with a pro league. The ruling comes on the heels of two NFL players leaving their respective teams to play for LSU. I'm Bruce Morton.
1: America in the Morning for Wednesday, August 26th, 2026 is produced by Jeff McKay. I'm John Trout. This is Westwood One.
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10: NBC News Radio, I'm Mark Mayfield. Country music legend Dolly Parton is dead after a battle with cancer. Her family said she died peacefully at Vanderbilt Ingram Cancer Center in Nashville, surrounded by loved ones. She was 80 years old. GLP-1 medications could also be useful in treating addiction. Tammy Trujillo reports.
12: The popular class of medication has turned out to have several unexpected positive side effects. Now new research shows the drugs proven effective in treating obesity and diabetes could also help addicts. GLP-1 medications include the brand names Ozempic, Mounjaro, Wegovy, and Zepbound. As more Americans say they've tried these drugs, researchers are learning more about their other uses. I'm Tammy Trujillo.
10: And the Chicago Sky are banning former NBA player Enes Kanter-Freedom from Wintrust Arena. The ban stems from a confrontation with Sky guard Natasha Cloud during the Sky's loss to the Indiana Fever on Sunday. Mark Mayfield, NBC News Radio.
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25: Here is your LaSalle County weather forecast for your Wednesday and a quick look through Thursday night. We've got a slight chance of showers through mid-morning into the early portion of the afternoon. Otherwise, it'll be mostly sunny with a high near 84. Mostly clear tonight, low around 63. Tomorrow, sunny, high of 82 and a low around 60 under mostly clear skies. And that is your LaSalle County weather forecast for your Wednesday.

0: 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It's time once again for RFD Illinois. I'm Delos Yonke.
1: I'm Rita Frazier.
0: We were talking about REO Speedwagon yesterday, and I was going to talk about it again today, but then saw the news of icon of icons, Dolly Parton, passed away at the age of 80.
1: Yeah, it was a shocker, and it's one of those that, you know, she made a difference, Delos.
0: That's a good point. She, you know, she sold more than 100 million albums. And I don't know if she gets any money from all those online streams or anything like that. But I learned of it from someone who has, I think, a four-year-old who's in the Dolly Parton reading program.
1: Yeah.
0: So,
1: yeah.
0: Very successful in business and just remarkably philanthropic. Where
1: yes.
0: Some people of three or four generations. You know, not only know who she is for good reasons.
1: That's right.
0: Yeah.
1: Yeah, I can remember as a kid, you know, watching her with Porter Wagoner, like a lot of people. Yeah, so she's been around most of our lives.
0: I was going to ask about that. I have very vague memories of seeing her on TV. I know, mm-hmm. I know she had used to have a show. All things about Dolly and how she was. How did she do what she did with those fingernails?
1: You know, I was going to say that, too, whenever we started talking about it, because watching her play guitar with that and banjo and everything else she played was amazing.
0: Yeah, she's great. Stay with us, RFD Illinois.
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4: Back on RFD Illinois, I'm Rita Frazier. Ag Senator Chuck Grassley says the U.S. and Canada need to get back to the negotiating table in the best interest of U.S. farmers while parting with the president's approach to lowering beef prices. RFD Washington correspondent Matt Kay reports.
5: Grassley says it's time for cooler heads to prevail, given the tens of billions in farm trade between the U.S. and Canada.
6: It'll be better if we get things quieted down, get these tariffs down, get back to the USMCA in its original form. There are things that need to be renegotiated.
5: Like Canada's dairy import restrictions. But Grassley says U.S. farmers need certainty, not a new tariff war.
6: With all these ups and downs, whether or not the USMCA is going to exist, what the level of tariffs will be, and the ongoing negotiations, just restrict the certainty that you need in the economic world of international trade.
5: Made worse by last week's breakdown in tariff talks. Grassley, meantime, parts with President Trump on his 90-day beef tariff suspension to help reduce consumer prices at home.
6: President Trump's announcement comes right after Tyson Foods closed its beef plant there in Joslyn, Illinois. Both announcements created additional uncertainty for American producers, driving cattle prices down, forcing farmers to make expensive adjustments to haul cattle many more miles further for slaughter.
5: Grassley says the answer is more grazing access, lower inspection fees, and more processing plants, not more beef imports. For the RFD Radio Network, Matt Kay, Washington.
4: Thanks, Matt. U of I beef extension specialist Travis Mateer is also a beef producer, and he's trying, just like everyone else, to digest the headlines of the past week for the beef industry, and it's tough.
7: I probably digest it like most cattle producers. It's frustrating, and I think, you know, in a large way, everybody's kind of on the same side of these issues. It's really tough to see the infrastructure leave the state of Illinois. It's tough to see policy decisions go against the American cattle producer, and I think, you know, if you're applying logic to some of these scenarios, it doesn't make sense. And so I think those challenges, they can be awful distracting. Cattle producers work really hard. We finally were to the point where we were being incentivized by calf prices to expand the cow herd, and that's ultimately what's needed to get prices back down, is we need the opportunity to expand. We've been kind of decimated by so many different events, whether it's COVID, drought, or policy programs, farm programs that aren't incentivizing our cattle producers. And now here we are with government intervention and lack of packing infrastructure, especially in our region. And it just seems like it's super frustrating. Comes all at us at once, really affects the market when most of our Illinois cattle producers are spring calving, they're weaning calves and looking to market into this challenging time. Yeah, I said it maybe two or three times already, but it's frustrating.
4: More with Travis Mateer, U of I Beef Extension Specialist, on today's RFD Livestock Report. Well, we have heard that there have been combines rolling in the Divernon area. We know Southern Illinois has got a start, but in Macon County, it might be a bit. Corey Ritter joined our own Colin Shope for this week's Crop Watcher report.
8: Are you preparing to start harvesting in a little while here? I know some places down south have already started kind of hitting the fields.
9: Yeah, we're not quite there yet as far as those guys are. We're probably 2 to 3 weeks out from the earliest stuff getting going. This spring, it seemed like, has been a trend lately. A lot of people planted soybeans first, or if you have two planters, you planted corn and beans at the same time. So that earliest planted corn is really rapidly starting to mature.
8: What has it looked like there as far as rain these last few weeks of the season, and what does that mean for this part of the season, if anything?
9: I was very lucky. I was on the very, very southern edge of the heavy stuff. You know, north of us 40 minutes to east of us 40 minutes was a lot of wind and rain. We missed that, but we got good rain.
8: How would you compare this season to your last few?
9: We're probably looking better than we have the past few years.
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0: Welcome back to RFD Illinois. I'm Delos Yonke. Yesterday, another move higher for corn. There have been quite a few of those of late. 10 out of 12 sessions, and some significant gains in those sessions, too. You go back to August 11 before World Ag Supply and Demand estimates. July corn settled 460 and a half. Yesterday settlement 523 and a half. 63 cents in 2 weeks. Now, there were questions even a couple of weeks ago. Is corn headed to six? Here was part of the discussion yesterday on RFD Profit Watch. Jim McCormick, Chief Operating Officer, co-founder of AgMarket.net. Maybe not hold out for six, but put yourself in a position where if we do hit six, you can take advantage of it.
13: Well, I think exactly. I mean, is it going to go to six? Have no clue.
0: Mm-hmm.
13: Are the components there to drive it to six? Yes, you've got a crop that is getting smaller. You've got a demand situation that looks phenomenal. You've got a world situation that's tightening. The Europe, forgot to mention, the European crops already getting beat up because of the drought. You got world stocks used at 12-year lows. Those are the components, throw in some inflation hype to get you to $6 corn. So those are the reasons why farmers need to be optimistic. There are some cautionary tales, though. The demand is very bullish, assuming we're correct on the demand. We got 12, you know, the demand technically has new calendar year for marketing, doesn't even start till September 1. So the demand is off to a good start, but it's assumptions. The Safrina crop, the world crop of the South America crop having problems. That's assumption the weather's not going to cooperate. Historically, in El Nino years, U.S. crops tend to be good. This year, obviously, is not a record crop. So the El Nino play that we're all assuming may not come to fruition. Miracles do happen. Maybe you will get a peace outbreak between the Ukraine and Russia that allows the grain come back in the market. And then lastly, on the demand, keep an eye on the beans specifically. The bean market's driven by China buying a lot of beans. There's no doubt about it. But there are politics at play, folks, with the U.S. and the Chinese. President Trump last week, Secretary Bessa said what? We are going to deal with affecting, you know, trying to squeeze the Iranians and saying they're going to essentially put economic conditions on countries that deal with Iran. Well, who's one of the biggest traders with Iran? The Chinese. So does that come to problem when Trump and Xi meet here in September? Those are all uncertainties that could derail this bull market. We just got to be cognizant of it.
0: And you could have a scenario where you put in the low in June?
13: Right now, I guess you probably are not going out on the limb to say we bottomed it on the June 30th quarterly grain stock report. We have done that before, you know, and but what's amazing is normally you do that in years of a major supply issue. Mm-hmm. And like you said, you know, the current crop is 180.7. If you drop that yield, let's just say you drop it to 176, keep the harvested acres the same at 88.6. You're looking at a total supply of 15.6 billion bushels of corn. To put it in perspective, last year's total supply was 17, but the year before that was 14.9, 15.3, 13.6, 15 billion. That's what's amazing is you are seeing the market trade here going into harvest on years where you would argue there's a shortage. And I'm telling you, there's not a shortage. It's just an incredible optimism on demand at this point in time, and hopefully that demand shows up because we are definitely pricing in a very tight balance sheet based on that demand being there.
0: Jim McCormick, co-founder of AgMarket.net, certainly like to see a demand-driven move. Actually, the low was June 29, the day before the report, where we closed at $4.30 a bushel, so almost a dollar since then. And August 11, you had November soybeans, 11.68 and three quarters. So just about 70 cents in 2 weeks' time. Is there still more room to go? Well, we've certainly heard some reports already of corn being harvested, definitely silage chopping, but even some field corn south of St. Louis as others start to get ready for that early planted crop. The expectation is for inconsistency, not just field to field, but even within fields. Southern rust was a big factor last year. What about this year? Brett Lear, field agronomist for AgriGold.
14: Yeah, it's kind of really surprising how much southern rust we've had. And I've been kind of tracking the southern rust the past 2 years. You know, last year was a really bad southern rust year, and we kind of learned a lot from it up in here in western central Illinois and eastern Missouri. And it seemed like this year, not a lot of winds came from the south, and they all came from the northwest, and it seemed like Iowa even got more southern rust early than we did further south of Iowa. And I honestly think what we're seeing is, this is just my personal opinion, speculation may call it that too, it seems like southern rust is maybe overwintering out west and blowing in from the west versus the south in our environment. So it has been an issue this year. I've seen more come in on the later planted stuff, I'd say from, you know, May 10th and on, it's getting pretty considerable amounts of southern rust on those planting dates later. But the early stuff, it came in relatively late, and I don't think it's going to be much of an economical loss on the earlier planted corn.
0: Okay. I have spent so much time asking questions this year about disease and fungicide. I don't know if I've asked any about bugs this year. Has it been a bad bug year?
14: Surprisingly, I haven't found a lot of bugs. Usually, you get and start walking fields, checking pollination, you'll find a lot of Japanese beetles. I haven't really found a lot of Japanese beetles. I've seen very little hornworm beetles flying around. Earworm's been kind of at a low. I haven't seen a lot of earworm damage. And a lot of these new hybrids, too, they're carrying more protection against earworms, so that may be part of it as well. But, yeah, it's been a relatively low bug year. I was just out looking at some soybeans earlier, and last year at this time I could find all kinds of stink bugs. I could find Japanese beetles. It's been a really low insect pressure year.
0: Red Lear at AgriGold. Well, a lot of folks will be waiting for the NVIDIA second quarter earnings report. The stock was higher yesterday, which ended a seven-day losing streak, its longest since 2022. RFD, Illinois.
15: With the RFD Ag Market Summary for this Wednesday morning, I'm Jim Taylor. Corn, beans, and Chicago wheat all finishing Tuesday higher. September corn closing $5.15 up 9. December corn $5.23.5 up 8. March corn $5.38.5 up 8.25. September beans finishing $12.28 up 12. November beans up 13.5, $12.37.75. January beans $12.52.25 up 14. September Chicago wheat closing 685.5 up 3.75. December wheat up 3.75, 703.75. March wheat 721.25 up 3.75. September bean meal 320.30, that's unchanged. And September bean oil on Tuesday 67.52 up 39 cents. Current electronic overnight trading: September corn up 7.25, December corn up 6.25, March corn 5.44.25 up 5.75, September beans in the overnight up a nickel, November beans up 4.5, January beans 12.56.25 up 4, September wheat in the overnight up 14, December wheat up 13.25, March wheat 7.34.5 up 13.25. In the outside markets this morning, October Brent crude oil 85.62 down 2.96, the October gold contract down 19.90, 46.38.30. Livestock trade from Tuesday, September feeders 319.27 down 4.95, October feeder cattle down 4.95, 313.32, August live cattle 218.10 down $1.97, October live cattle 210.95 down 2.65, October lean hogs 80.45 down 67 cents, December lean hogs 70.35 down $1.12. Cash livestock, Fairview sale barn steers 225 the top this week. Illinois direct barrels and gilts trading steady on Tuesday, 55-65. 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
16: This is our early morning weather report for Wednesday from meteorologist Paul Otto for listeners on the RFD Radio Network. After northern Illinois catches some of the dying out showers and isolated thunderstorms from overnight, that's going to be over the next couple of hours. It'll then take the entire morning for them to get organized again, and by that time, the boundary will have made it all the way to the Illinois River. Therefore, the higher level 2 threat for scattered severe thunderstorms will only be for those areas along into the southeast and east of I-55. For the afternoon hours, they will reach eastern areas between I-72 and I-70, likely before tomorrow evening, and then stall out and dry up shortly after bedtime over eastern portions of the state between I-70 and I-64. Although precipitation will only reach normal over northeast and central parts of the state, as it looks as though this is the only source of precipitation for not only this week, but also for the weekend. Below normal rainfall will be noted over southwest and southern Illinois in particular, as it looks like the front will be focusing its effort on moving more to the east than it is to the south. Behind our rain chances for today and tonight, another reinforcing shot of cooler air does arrive for Thursday and settles in at about 4 to 5 degrees below normal. This will take us not only through the rest of Thursday, but Friday and Saturday. Still pleasant for Friday night lights, which will be completely free of storms for this time around, but not as pleasant by the time we reach Sunday afternoon, as above normal heat and muggy times will briefly be back as we go through all of Sunday. Northwest Illinois, though, you'll fare better for the rest of the rest of the state on Sunday, as breezy conditions will accompany that extra bit of heat late this weekend. The mid-range forecast period for the 31st through the 4th of September. Our next cold front will have just arrived as we start early next week. This has been Freeze Notice. Meteorologist Paul Otto for the RFD Radio Network.
17: Soybeans and corn were higher Tuesday. Cattle and hogs finished lower. I'm John Perkins with a Brownfield Market Update. Speed wins. That's why Stein is focused on delivering higher yielding genetics faster than the competition and why they release more new Enlist E3 lines than any other company. Soybeans and corn are supported by the USDA's week-to-week cuts in national crop condition ratings. September beans were 12 higher at 1228. November was up 13.5 at 1237 and 3/4. September corn was 9 higher at $5.5 a penny. December was up 8 at 523.5. Live and feeder cattle were sharply lower on another round of fund liquidation. October live was down 265 at 210.95, and December was 207 lower at 212.12. September feeders were down 495 at 319.27. And on technical selling in the lower midday move in pork, October hogs were down 67 at 80.45. December lean was $1.12 lower at 70.35. Now here's Megan Grebner with Cash Livestock. Megan?
18: Thanks, John. There was a light round of direct cash cattle trade that was reported Tuesday. Dress deals in Nebraska were marked at $345 and are set for delayed delivery. That's about $10 lower than the prior week's business. Bids haven't surfaced elsewhere, and asking prices are at $228 to $230 live in the South. Estimated cattle slaughter was 107,000 head, up 1,000 on the week and down nearly 12,000 on the year. The cash hog market has struggled to find consistency in recent weeks. Processors continue to have leverage and are controlling the pace of business. They've been moving needed numbers without having to bid up. The industry continues to monitor the availability of market-ready hogs and hog weights. Now, there have been some bright spots when it comes to demand, both on global markets and domestically, but there are still some long-term concerns that linger. Estimated hog slaughter was 488,000 head, up 12,000 on the week and up about 9,000 on the year. With John Perkins, I'm Megan Grebner for Brownfield.
0: That's all the time we have for RFD Illinois. By the way, I was reading more about Dolly Parton, who passed away at the age of 80. She was 13 when she was at the Grand Ole Opry in Nashville, and Johnny Cash was there to introduce her as a little girl here from up in East Tennessee.
1: Huh.
0: That's quite a way to get started, isn't it?
1: I guess. And she was as graceful as they came.
0: Yeah. Last week, I was listening to a baseball game, and the announcer announced a score of 9-5, and in my head, I just said, what a way to make a living.
1: That's right.
0: That's 40 years old and
1: yes.
0: 45 probably. But wow, too bad. Thanks for joining us. I'm Delos Yonke.
1: I'm Rita Frazier. Have a good one.
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21: NBC News Radio, I'm Mark Mayfield. Country music legend Dolly Parton has died at the age of 80 after a brief battle with cancer. That's according to a statement from her family. Scott Carr has more.
22: The type of cancer was not disclosed by her family in the statement. They say she died peacefully at Vanderbilt Ingram Cancer Center in Nashville, surrounded by loved ones. Parton became one of the defining voices in country music, racking up 11 Grammy Awards, selling more than 100 million records worldwide over six decades.
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22: President Trump has ordered U.S. flags to fly at half-staff in honor of Parton for a week. I'm Scott Carr.
21: The Empire State Building honored legend Dolly Parton. 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
2: in honor of the icon. Parton, who grew up in the Great Smoky Mountains of Tennessee, was awarded the key to the Big Apple back in 1978 by then-Mayor Ed Koch. Senator Darlene Graham is the winner of the Republican Senate primary runoff in South Carolina. The President Trump-backed Graham defeated Congressman Ralph Norman, who conceded on Tuesday night.
3: I humbly accept your nomination to serve as the Republican nominee for the United States Senate from the great state of South Carolina.
2: She'll face Democrat Annie Andrews in November. The special Senate primary came after Graham's brother, Senator Lindsey Graham's sudden death, which she said left a big hole in her heart still. And the Chicago Sky are banning former NBA player Enes Kanter-Freedom from Wintrust Arena. The ban stems from a confrontation with Sky guard Natasha Cloud during the Sky's loss to the Indiana Fever on Sunday. Alter said Kanter-Freedom stood from his courtside seat and pointed toward Cloud and stepped towards the court, prompting security to intervene. Kanter-Freedom told Fox News he was removed for supporting women. You're listening to the latest from NBC News Radio. Fans will have the chance to celebrate Dolly Parton's life when her Broadway musical opens later this year. Chris Caraggio has more.
5: Dolly, a true original musical, will begin preview performances on December 7th at the St. James Theater in New York City. It'll tell the story of Parton's life in her own words and through her songs. Among the hits that will be featured in the musical are I Will Always Love You, Jolene, and 9 to 5. It'll also have new songs that Parton wrote just for the show, with Parton recently saying she had worked on as many as 14 before narrowing it down. I'm Chris Caraggio.
2: A Wisconsin prosecutor is declining to charge Elon Musk with election bribery for his million-dollar check handouts to voters during the state's Supreme Court election last year. Democrat La Crosse County DA Tim Grunke says his office decided not to press charges since nobody was paid anything of value in the end for voting or promising to vote. Billionaire CEO Musk announced in March of 2025 that he would speak in Wisconsin with entrance limited to those who voted in the state's election. Five Tennessee school districts are facing records requests from a coalition of civil liberties groups over plans to display the Ten Commandments in public schools. Michael Kastner has the story.
6: The groups are seeking information from districts after a new state law allowed the displays in prominent areas of the schools. The groups say the displays could violate families' religious freedom, while the law's supporters argue the Ten Commandments are part of the state's religious and cultural heritage. I'm Michael Kastner.
2: And with the LIV Golf League facing an uncertain future, its players apparently don't have a fallback option. PGA Tour CEO Brian Rolapp says there are no plans to resurrect the returning member program. Brooks Koepka took advantage of the tour's offer to return earlier this year in exchange for steep financial penalties, but several other eligible LIV stars declined and may not have a place to play if a massive investment to keep the breakaway tour afloat falls through. Mark Mayfield, NBC News Radio.
24: Treasury Secretary Scott Bessent says Operation Economic Outcast will amount to an economic onslaught against Iran, further isolating it from the rest of the world. President Trump already calling leaders around the world to warn them to cut off all deals with Iran.
25: Our objective is to sever every economic lifeline that sustains this tyrannical regime until Tehran stands alone.
24: Treasury Secretary Scott Bessent says Iran has long been a threat to the U.S.
25: They have murdered and maimed more of our citizens and service members than any other terrorist regime on earth. And they have been at war against America, their neighbors in the Gulf, and much of the world for 47 years.
24: For six decades, corporations in the U.S. have been required to report demographic information. The Equal Employment Opportunity Commission is moving to abolish the rule. Some leaders calling on the EEOC to leave the rule in place. Without it, companies would stop turning over annual workforce demo reports, which some say could make it harder to track discriminatory hiring practices. And if you gotta do the do, Mountain Dew fans can now smell like their favorite soda. Men's grooming company Duke Cannon has teamed up with Mountain Dew for a line of products. The Mountain Dew scented body wash and soap packs are available at select Walmarts. Customers who have been able to get their hands on the collaboration have said they do smell pretty close to the actual soda. And golf company Callaway apologizing over an ad for a new driver. The video was posted by its media partner, Good Good Golf, showing a woman reaching for the driver as the company's co-founder, Garrett Clark, rushes after her and knocks her to the ground. He stands over her and says, "Don't touch my driver." Good Good Golf took the video down after widespread online backlash, saying it represented violence against women. Callaway didn't mention whether it's reviewing its partnership with Good Good, but said it will, quote, learn from this and do better. I'm Monica Nelson with your consumer and business news.
4: The Big Ten and SEC are banning players who have been in pro camps from returning to play at their schools. The move comes after LSU had planned to bring in tight end Daquan Wright, who was cut by the Browns. NFL news, a close call for Bengals All-Pro receiver Ja'Marr Chase. He went down with a knee injury, leaving practice early yesterday. Chase, however, is fine. It was just a slight hyperextension. Giants receiver Calvin Austin did suffer a significant injury. Reports out that Austin will miss time after hurting his knee. He'll have an MRI today. Baseball last night included the Dodgers coming up short, losing to the Braves 4-3. L.A. blew a chance in the ninth, stranding Shohei Ohtani at third. Manager Dave Roberts.
7: Obviously, Shohei leads off with a triple, and Rysell, you know that he's going to lean on that split change, and it's just infield in. You got to try to find something elevated to get the ball to the outfield.
4: The Dodgers' six-game winning streak was snapped, so now Cleveland has the longest current win streak. The Guardians rallied from five down to beat the Angels in 10 innings, their sixth straight win. I'm Matt McCoy.
8: In the Northeast, a few showers and thunderstorms are expected, with more widespread storms coming later in the week as a cold front approaches. Highs will be in the 70s and the 80s. Strong thunderstorms are possible from the upper Midwest into the Ohio Valley. The damaging winds, hail, and locally heavy rain. The Southeast and lower Mississippi Valley also face a risk of heavy rainfall and some flash flooding, with tropical moisture helping fuel thunderstorms. Hot and humid in the South, with scattered thunderstorms from the Gulf Coast through the Southeast as temperatures reach the 90s. The plains in the South Central states remain dangerously hot as temperatures top out at about 110 across parts of the southern plains. Triple-digit heat continues into Texas and Oklahoma. The Southwest remains under a powerful ridge, and that's keeping temperatures dangerously hot as well. Parts of the desert Southwest could hit a high of 115. Parts of California's Central Valley and Southern California will have temperatures in the triple digits. Coastal areas remain in the 70s and 80s. And the Pacific Northwest will see a mix of sun and clouds with temperatures topping out in the low 80s. That's your national forecast. I'm Tammy Trujillo.
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9: OSF Healthcare Medical Group Primary Care on East Norris Drive in Ottawa, more commonly known as the Medical Center, was evacuated on Tuesday after an unidentified odor prompted a response from Ottawa Fire and Rescue, according to a witness who spoke to WCMY Radio. Patients were seen outside as firefighters investigated Nicor Gas and the local HVAC company, later arriving at the scene. Officials from OSF Healthcare have not released any information about the odor's source, the evacuation's duration, or any injuries. The situation remains under investigation. A LaSalle man remains in jail pending a detention hearing after his arrest by Mendota police Monday. 33-year-old Juan P. Santizo Aranda was charged with after a residential burglary was reported shortly after 9 Monday morning in the 400 block of 15th Street in Mendota. An investigation identified Santizo Aranda as a suspect. Officers later located and arrested him in the 100 block of First Avenue. The investigation involved Illinois State Police Crime Scene Services and the LaSalle County State's Attorney's Office. He remains jailed pending a detention hearing. Health officials are revealing more information about a confirmed case of measles in Kane County. The person was unvaccinated against measles and is no longer infectious as of yesterday. The Kane County Health Department has identified two locations and dates where individuals may have been exposed to measles, and they include Caneland High School in Maple Park on August the 18th and Next Generation Pediatric Clinic in South Elgin on August 21st. Two more conditions are now eligible for treatment with medical marijuana in Illinois. The State Department of Public Health announcing cannabis can provide relief from the pain associated with sickle cell disease and PMOS with chronic pain. The additions bring the list of conditions approved for treatment with medical cannabis now to 58. The Ottawa Fire Department placed its newest fire engine, Engine 1, into service on Monday. The new apparatus will be serving as a frontline engine for the department's downtown Ottawa station following the retirement of its oldest engine after 25 years. Ottawa Fire Department thanking members of its design committee for tailoring the engine to community needs, as well as department mechanics and shift 2 personnel for preparing it for service. More news after this.
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9: Dolly Parton's death being mourned by residents of LaSalle County, where her Imagination Library has helped foster a love of reading among children. United Way of Eastern LaSalle County, which is a partner agency with the Imagination Library, says more than 700 local families currently receive a free book each month through the program, with thousands more having participated over the years. The organization praised Parton's commitment to ensuring children have access to books and said her legacy will continue through generations of young readers. Seven recent Ottawa Township High School graduates earned Advanced Placement Scholar Awards during the 2025-26 school year. The College Board recognizes the students who score at least three on three or more AP exams. The honorees, Caden Arujo, Tegan Cole, Lucas Conley, Zuli Moreland, Jonathan New, Clara Ruiz, and Paul Stallman. Two additional OTHS students received College Board School Recognition Awards for academic achievement and AP exam performance. Illinois Valley Community College has launched the public phase of its Ag Forward campaign, seeking to raise $2.5 million for the new Dr. Alfred E. Wiskoski Agricultural Education Center. The campaign has raised $2.179 million through early support from donors, businesses, and community partners. The 10,250 square-foot facility on the Oglesby campus is expected to open in spring 2027, providing hands-on agricultural education and workforce training. Community members are encouraged to support the campaign through donations of any size. At the Illinois State Fair last week, Democratic Governor J.B. Pritzker and Republican challenger Darren Bailey presented differing views on improving public education. Pritzker said additional funding is needed while touting increased state investment and improved student performance. Bailey cited reading and math scores to argue schools need less government oversight rather than more funding. Pritzker's campaign also criticized Bailey's private religious school curriculum. Bailey said that the school has received threats and blamed Pritzker's rhetoric for creating a potentially dangerous situation. Illinois is receiving more than $1 billion in federal grant money to expand high-speed internet access statewide. Officials say the funding will connect approximately 350,000 residents through homes, businesses, and community institutions statewide by 2031. Illinois applied for the funds last September. The state's total broadband investment is now over $2 billion. The U.S. Supreme Court Monday temporarily lifted a lower court stay, blocking President Donald Trump's March 31st executive order restricting access to mail ballots statewide, or nationwide, that is. The order directs federal agencies to compile state lists of confirmed U.S. citizens over the age of 18 and instructs the U.S. Postal Service not to transmit ballots to or from individuals excluded from those lists. The decision was not a final ruling, and that allows the Trump administration to proceed while the legal challenges continue. More details are being released about that suspicious device that was found on the campus of the University of Illinois at Urbana-Champaign. Illinois campus police officers responded on the Monday to Temple Hoyne Buell Hall after an employee reported finding what appeared to be a grenade on their desk. The device turned out to be a non-explosive cast iron replica grenade paperweight inadvertently left behind by a student after class. That student was released without charges after police determined that there was no intent to cause any alarm and no danger to the campus community. LaSalle County Grand Jury scheduled 17 cases for August 25th involving charges ranging from drug possession and delivery to burglary, aggravated battery, retail theft, firearm offenses, aggravated DUI, and obstruction of justice. Most defendants were ordered to appear on notice or were granted pretrial release. Four defendants, 35-year-old Alexander T. King of Streeter, 36-year-old Jason M. Arnold of Ottawa, 46-year-old Julian Murray of Earlville, and 29-year-old DeAndre J. Williams of Chicago remained in custody with pretrial release either denied or revoked. A Boone County attorney facing sexual abuse charges. Illinois Attorney General Kwame Raoul charged Russell Lechtenberg of Poplar Grove with aggravated battery and criminal sexual abuse. The charges stem from investigations by the Belvedere Police Department and the Boone County Sheriff's Office. No other details have been released. A former softball coach accused of sexually assaulting a girl in Woodford County, facing similar allegations now in Tazewell County. Jason Rockhold was charged yesterday in Tazewell County Court with assaulting a girl in East Peoria. From 2022 to 2025, he was previously accused of sexually assaulting a young player in Woodford County. 32-year-old Shannon T. Stamper of Waterman has charges from Mendota police after a Tuesday night traffic stop at 6th Avenue and 10th Street. Stamper was arrested for possession of methamphetamine with intent to deliver, possession of a controlled substance, and possession of drug paraphernalia. She was released with a court date. A Dyer, Indiana woman has a LaSalle County court date after being stopped by Peru police Monday night. 24-year-old Catherine K. Hatwig was clocked speeding more than 35 miles an hour over the posted limit. Mendota police arrested 40-year-old Justin D. Carberry of Mendota at his Meadowview Drive residence Tuesday afternoon about 12:30 on outstanding warrants from Lake County for failure to appear in court on a probation violation and LaSalle County for failure to appear on a DUI charge. He was taken to the LaSalle County Jail. 45-year-old Quincy Dante Thomas of Oswego was booked into the Kendall County Jail early Monday morning. Jail records list two misdemeanor domestic battery charges, one alleging bodily harm, another alleging insulting or provoking contact. LaSalle County deputies stopped 21-year-old Tony N. Stropes of Streeter around 2:30 a.m. Friday in Richland Township at Illinois 18 and East 7th Road. She was cited for operating an uninsured motor vehicle and was released with a court date. 23-year-old Eugene F. Neustadter of Granville, cited by Peru police for driving 35 miles an hour or more over the posted speed limit after a traffic stop Monday night about 9:30. Neustadter was released on a notice to appear in court. Still ahead, obituaries, sports, and weather.
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13: From the 93.5 1430 WCMY obituary page, James Bradish, 77 of Peru, passed away on Wednesday, August 19th at the OSF St. Clair Medical Center in Princeton. A celebration of life memorial visitation will be held today from 5 to 7 p.m. at the Mueller Funeral Home in Ottawa. Private burial will be at a later date. James McLaughlin, 71 of Plainfield, passed away on August 23rd. A visitation will be held on Friday, August 28th from 9 to 10 a.m. at the Ottawa Funeral Home. Massive Christian burial will follow at 10:30 a.m. at St. Columba Catholic Church, with burial afterwards at St. Columba Cemetery. James Sullivan, 70 of Ottawa, passed away on Friday, August 21st. Services to celebrate Jim's life will be held on Saturday, August 29th, at Ottawa Funeral Home. Those who wish to share condolences or a story or memory of Jim are invited to join the family at the visitation from 10 until noon. The funeral is at noon, and a luncheon will follow the service. Mary Sladek passed away peacefully at her home with her family and dog Cowboy by her side. The family will have a private memorial. Mueller Funeral Home and Crematory is handling the arrangements for the family. You can find these full obituaries on our website, which you can access for free anytime at 1430wcmy.com. Click on the Obituaries tab. You will also find them on the 1430WCMY Facebook page.
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13: It's time for the 93.5 1430 WCMY Sports Report for your Wednesday in local high school sports going on yesterday in girls volleyball. It was Marquette and Lexington at Bader Gymnasium. The Crusaders started their season winning the final two sets over the Minutemen on Tuesday. It was Dunlap defeating Ottawa at Kingman Gym. The Ottawa Lady Pirates dropped their season opener to the Eagles in three sets. In boys golf from yesterday, it was Aurora Christian and Marquette at Deer Park Country Club in Oglesby. The Crusaders fell short in their duel with the Eagles. Girls golf, it was the Ottawa Lady Pirates taking on St. Bede at Spring Creek Golf Course in Spring Valley. The Pirates, led by a 53 from medalist Emily Ryan Adair, topped the Bruins in the duel. Ottawa also received counting scores from Addison Diss, Bella Brodsky, and Gwen Jimenez. And lastly, in boys soccer, the Ottawa Pirates boys soccer team allowed a pair of goals in the final 3 minutes in a 3-3 tie with Roanoke Benson Eureka on Tuesday afternoon on the pitch at King Field. Going on today for the Ottawa Pirates, girls and boys varsity cross country is away at the Morris Invite. For the Marquette Crusaders, the boys varsity cross country team is also away at the Morris Early Bird Invite. And girls varsity volleyball takes on Newark on the road. And in pro sports, the Chicago White Sox outslugged the Rangers 11-7 at home. Tristan Peters led the offense with a home run and reached base five times to go with three RBIs. Chicago's won three of its last five and will go for the series win tonight. We'll have a pregame at 6 p.m. again, followed by a 6:40 first pitch right here on your official White Sox station. The Cubs got walked off by the Diamondbacks in that 5-4 loss. Jacob Webb gave up the game-winning two-run homer in the bottom of the ninth. Chicago had a two-game winning streak snapped and will try to claim the three-game series this afternoon. In Bears news, Cam Lewis is embracing a wide-open competition for the Chicago Bears starting safety job, maintaining the chip on his shoulder that has driven him since entering the NFL as an undrafted free agent in 2019. With Colby Bryant sidelined by a knee injury, Lewis has worked with the teams alongside rookie Dylan Thinnemann. The Bears are also evaluating veteran Xavier Woods and others. Meanwhile, injuries to right tackle Darnell Wright and defensive tackle Dexter added uncertainty as Chicago continues preparation for the regular season. In other Bears news, former Bears wide receiver Allen Robinson is hanging up his cleats. The pass catcher announced his retirement from the NFL. Robinson last played in a pro game 2 years ago with the Lions. He signed with the Bears as a free agent before the 2018 season. Robinson led the team in receiving with 754 yards. And one more piece of Bears news, they're unveiling new alternative uniforms. The attire has an orange helmet and

0: tracked from playing. The league drafted the rule after a Louisiana judge cleared the way for at least two players who were in NFL training camps to sign with LSU for a fifth season under the NCAA's 5-and-5 eligibility model. And that is your Wednesday Sports Report.
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0: Here is your LaSalle County weather forecast for your Wednesday and a quick look through Thursday night. We've got a slight chance of showers through mid-morning into the early portion of the afternoon. Otherwise, it'll be mostly sunny with a high near 84. Mostly clear tonight, low around 63. Tomorrow, sunny, high of 82 and a low around 60 under mostly clear skies. And that is your LaSalle County weather forecast for your Wednesday.
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Hi there, and a good morning to you on Wednesday. It's the 26th of August, 2026. And as you heard, we come to you from the First National Bank of Ottawa studio. That's Studio 1 here at 93.5, 1430 WCMY. I'm Jay Lesueur. Happy midweek to you. Thanks for letting us be a part of your day. We're happy you're a part of ours. It's kind of a sad day. What a shock yesterday about noontime to see that bulletin come over the news wires, and then the social media world started to blow up with the news of the passing of Dolly Parton at the age of 80. You know, there are two people that come to my mind instantly that you don't even need to say their full name. All you have to do is say their first name, and all of these things come

to mind. And those two people are Elvis and Dolly. All you had to do was say Dolly, and whoever you were talking with knew exactly who you were talking about. What a story of Dolly Parton's life, which she was very open about. We knew a lot about her philanthropic efforts. The Imagination Library, which has just gotten millions of kids interested in reading, has been just a gigantic success going on 30-plus years now. And then other things that she did behind the scenes. By the way, per presidential order from the White House, flags in this country are now at half-staff for Dolly Parton. Former presidents honoring the life and legacy of the icon, who we lost yesterday after what turns out to be a short battle with cancer. We knew she wasn't doing well. She had delayed her Las Vegas residency, and then she came out with a public statement just a couple of weeks ago that her doctor had told her no more touring for a while. Going to have to stay put. And she joked that, you know, that's not in her world to stay put anywhere. Former Presidents Clinton, Obama, Bush, and President Trump all putting out statements praising the impact Dolly had on society, culture, and our entire nation. President Obama wrote about Dolly Parton's journey from being born in a one-room cabin in the East Tennessee mountains to winning Grammys, building a business empire, helping kids learn to read, and even helping to fund development of the COVID-19 vaccine. She'd made a million-dollar gift to Vanderbilt University's research efforts. Former President Clinton calling Dolly a one-of-a-kind entertainer who never forgot where she came from. Former President Bush wrote that he and his wife Laura respected her work to promote literacy, advance health, and strengthen communities. Family of Dolly Parton asking fans to honor the entertainment icon by supporting her Imagination Library, which provides free books to young children. Earlier this summer, Dolly thanked Taylor Swift and Travis Kelce for making a big donation to that program. And philanthropy is a big part of Dolly Parton's legacy. She established the Imagination Library in 1995 in honor of her father, who never learned to read or write, and that program now distributes free books to children across the United States, Canada, the United Kingdom, and Australia, gifting more than 3 million books every month, mailing more than 270 million in total so far. And it is a long-time initiative of United Way of Eastern LaSalle County here locally. That Imagination Library, part of the Dollywood Foundation, which focused on children's education and health initiatives. And if you do know somebody who has a newborn, what a great gift. Rather than a little outfit that they may wear once or twice or something else, how about giving a gift to a newborn of the Imagination Library? And then as more kids come into the household, those books can be handed down. What a great program, the Imagination Library. And we have Dolly Parton to thank. And again, flags at half staff in honor of the entertainer. Dolly Parton. And again, all you have to do is say Dolly, and you know who you're talking about. Let's see, what else did I want? Well, I guess I ought to tell you that it's a Wednesday. That means we're going to have a Route 6 Pro Wash Wednesday giveaway two times this morning. I've got car wash coupons courtesy of Route 6 Pro Wash at LaSalle Street and Norris Drive in Ottawa, and we'll do one of them at about 8:35 this morning. We'll do our second Route 6 Pro Wash Wednesday giveaway around 10:20. That's the only time you're going to be told when we're going to do it. It's going to be kind of a light fare today, but I'm here, you're there. Glad to have you along. Scott Haab, the commander at the Ottawa VFW post, will join us this morning around 9:20. They got some things coming up they wanted everybody to know about at the Ottawa VFW. So Scott popped in yesterday, and we booked it, and looking forward to seeing him. Let's see. What else did I want to
I guess that's about it. Hey, phone number here is 815-433-1430, by the way. The text line, if you want to shoot a message in here, is 815-617-9351. And the email link for the general mailbox here at the station can be accessed if you go to the homepage of the free website, 1430wcmy.com. That goes to everybody in the building, by the way. If you'd like to get an email that comes directly to me, just click on the Morning Show tab at 1430wcmy.com. And a text just popped in here. They say, Imagination Library, my go-to newborn baby gift. What a fabulous idea. Thanks for the text. I appreciate it. My new grandson was gifted with an Imagination Library certificate. What a great idea. 7:34 and 64 degrees. There's the time and the temp. We might get a stray shower or a thunderstorm later on today, and you'll notice a little more humidity in the air than we had yesterday. But then we're going to clear out tonight, and we've got a fabulous stretch of weather to end the work week and into and through the weekend. It should be great weather for football Friday night, unlike last weekend. Again, it is 60. Well, it just changed. It's 65 degrees here at 7:34. 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And, of course, we have to remember Dolly today. What a great movie this was.

0: That movie, 9 to 5, with Jane Fonda is the one who really put that movie together, and she said Dolly Parton has got to become a movie star, and she did. Lily Tomlin, of course, was part of that trio, and then the sleazy boss, Daphne Coleman. What a great movie. A lot of folks are going to be calling that one up from their Netflix library or somewhere on demand, I'm sure. That was 1980, by the way, when 9 to 5 hit the theaters. And Dolly Parton being remembered this day after her passing at 80. President Trump posted on Truth Social yesterday that her passing marks what he called a true loss for millions of people. In fact, the country music superstar was so beloved by so many that she was named America's most popular person earlier this year. A University of Massachusetts YouGov poll from the spring ranked Dolly as the most beloved figure in the entire nation. Other favorable public figures included former President Barack Obama, along with Taylor Swift. But Dolly Parton still came in 50 points higher than Obama and 62 points higher than Swift. Empire State Building in Midtown Manhattan, New York City, honored the legend last night from 9:25 to 10:25 with the lights on the Empire State Building shining pink in honor of Dolly, who grew up in the Great Smoky Mountains of Tennessee. She was awarded the key to the Big Apple back in 1978 by then New York City Mayor Ed Koch. Current Mayor Zoran Mamdani called the loss truly heartbreaking, adding that Dolly was a champion of the working class. Dolly Parton. It's 21 before 8 o'clock, 7:39. Dollars and cents headlines, a look at markets, commodities, and the weather, all up in the next few minutes here for us.
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0: 20 minutes before 8, 7:40 here at WCMY, the Wednesday morning dollars and cents headlines. Instagram head Adam Mosseri has been called to the stand in that latest social media addiction trial against Meta that's playing out in federal court in Oakland, California. Several state attorneys general are suing the tech giant, alleging it designed its social media platforms, also including Facebook and WhatsApp, to engage children and get them addicted. They also claim Meta misled users about the safety of those apps. Meta has called the claims unsubstantiated. SpaceX is building a $100 billion campus on the Louisiana coastline. The company says the spaceport will be designed to support thousands of launches annually. There will be 5 launch complexes, each with 2 launch pads. It will create 3,000 new jobs over the next 10 years, and they're promising annual salaries starting at $92,000. Construction will start next year. Company is recalling a lot of thyroid tablets because they could potentially be super potent, according to the company. The FDA announced that the high-potency 30-milligram tablets could cause hypothyroidism or an overactive thyroid. Consuming them could result in weight loss, heat intolerance, fatigue, chest pain, other symptoms. Vitruvius Therapeutics is working on notifying wholesalers to stop distribution. Target shares fell nearly 4% Tuesday after backlash over a potentially offensive Halloween costume. Company apologized for the costume Monday, a children's clown outfit that some say evoked racist minstrel stereotypes, and they pulled it from shelves and online sales. The stock fell as much as 5% during daytime trading. The director of Target shareholder investment group SOC says the costume controversy is, quote, just another example in a chain of events where Target has lost trust with its consumer base. Looking at Wall Street, the opening bell rings here in about 50 minutes after stocks closed higher yesterday. Chip stocks have rallied as investors gear up for NVIDIA's earnings later today after the close. The Dow Industrials added 160 yesterday, opening today at 53,577. The S&P 500 up 24, starts at 7,677 in the NASDAQ. Up 171 points on Tuesday. We'll open this morning here at 26,151, and we'll get to the commodities in a minute.
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0: All right, 743 here at WCMY. Let's head for Roach Ag Marketing in Naperville. Logan Kimmel's on the line. Good morning.
6: Hey, good morning. Thanks for having me.
0: How's the screen looking today?
6: Looking pretty good again here, getting continued buying, really since last week, more follow-through as breaking out to the upside, especially in the corn market from a technical standpoint. Corn market up 5, soybeans up 5, wheat big mover here today as well. So, yeah, it's green on the screen for now.
0: Why is everybody getting excited here?
6: Well, I think there's still some interest in buying and worries for the possible yield reduction that Pro Farmer put out last week. What does the USDA do going forward? I think when we look at the corn market, further yield declines tightens up our stocks to use ratio. Historically, that, you know, corn at these levels or lower would be cheap. So I think end users are scrambling to get needs bought. With that being said, we're nearing some overbought territory in the short term. So it's been a heck of a move here in the last 10 days.
0: Have you talked to any producers? How did their beans fare with all of this rain? We had pockets in northern and central Illinois that just had tons of rain over the last couple of weeks here.
6: Yeah, some folks are a little worried about that. I did talk to a handful of people in Iowa that just hit them right. They are going to have a pretty good bean crop. The rains were not too much, but just in time. But, yeah, in northern Illinois, there were last week, I mean, it came across our area too here, just a lot of rain in a short amount of time, and took a little ding on the soybean yield.
0: Early call for today, how you feeling?
6: Well, I think it's still going to be steady. Something I'm keeping an eye on here are these spreads. September, November beans, September, December corn, tightening up here, moving higher. That's a good indication that there's buying interest underneath this market. As long as these spreads tighten, front month versus deferred on corn and beans, I think that's a good sign to come. So something to watch.
0: Phone number and website for you all?
6: Yeah, Roach Ag Marketing. Our phone number here in Naperville, 630-968-5494, roachag.com.
0: Thank you very much. Talk to you tomorrow. See you.
6: Thanks.
0: Okay, Logan Kimmel there, Roach Ag Marketing in Naperville. We'll have agribusiness at the noon hour, courtesy of RFD and Brownfield. Closing markets hit the air at about 4:10 or so after news and obituaries and sports. And the weather, which is up next for us here, 746.
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0: Here at 747 WCMY's LaSalle County weather forecast. It'll be a mix of clouds and sunshine today, and you'll sense a little more humidity out there. A slight chance for an isolated shower or a gusty thunderstorm in the mid-afternoon. Southwest winds are picking up at 5 to 15 miles an hour later today as we go for a high of 84. Clear tonight and a low of 63. It'll be sunny, pleasant tomorrow, and a high around 82. 60 for a low come Friday morning. Friday looks like a gem. In fact, the whole weekend is looking like a gem here. Friday, sunny, a high around 82, and a low Saturday morning of 60. Should be ideal weather for Friday night football. Saturday, sunny and 82. Sunday, sunny, warmer, and a little more humid with a high of 88. On the weather calendar for August 26th, an average high and low is 81 and 61, and we're going to be just a couple of degrees above the normal today, it looks like. 97, the record high on this day in 1953. 38, the record low in 1923. The sunrise this morning at 6:16. The sunset comes at 7:39 p.m. And we have a south-southwest wind at 3, gusting to 8 miles an hour. 88% humidity. The barometer 29.94. It's falling. 68 degrees at 93.5, 1430 WCMY. 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

0: Here You Come Again, Dolly Parton's first major pop music crossover hit, and it came out in September of 1977, and it zoomed to number 3 on the Billboard Hot 100 and made Dolly Parton an adult contemporary music star. And it just kind of took off from there. Dolly Parton, 80 years old. Her type of cancer not disclosed by her family in their statement yesterday after they announced that she had died peacefully at Vanderbilt Ingram Cancer Center in Nashville, surrounded by her loved ones. She wrapped up 11 Grammy Awards, sold more than 100 million records worldwide over the course of her six-decade career. And, of course, among her many charitable contributions, the Dollywood Foundation, she started in 1988 to help children in her part of rural Tennessee achieve educational success. Talked about the Imagination Library that she started in 1995. And then earlier this year, a children's hospital in East Tennessee was renamed the Dolly Parton Children's Hospital because of her donations to that hospital's pediatric cancer program. And again, President Trump ordering the flags in the U.S. at half staff following the passing of Dolly Parton. 7:53, it's 68 degrees.
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0: 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This August the 25th is National Women's Equality Day. It's also National Cherry Popsicle Day. I couldn't tell you the last time I had a popsicle. And do they always have the twin sticks so you can snap it in half and share it with somebody, or... I don't recall ever having a popsicle that only had one stick in it. It was always the double thing. And there's the dog days of summer, and then there's today. National Dog Day. This day, created in 2004, aims to raise awareness about the massive number of dogs that need adoption. You know, we had three puppies over the years, and all three of them came out of a shelter. Today also serves to highlight the contributions that service dogs make to keep people safe, and we've heard about the Paw Pals program with United Way of Eastern LaSalle County. As therapy dogs are in schools these days. So, a big salute to them as well on this National Dog Day. I'm Jay Lusore. Happy Wednesday to you. Don't forget, it's Route 6 Pro Wash Wednesday. We've got two car wash packages to give away sometime between now and 11 o'clock, so keep listening for your chance to ring in and get a coupon to Route 6 Pro Wash at LaSalle Street and Norris Drive in Ottawa. And you can get the vehicle cleaned up. It's always nice to be driving a nice, clean car when the weather's good, and we've got some fabulous weather coming up for the weekend. We've got a whole package of news on the way for you. We'll start with NBC as we get to 8 o'clock, and then we'll have local and state and obituaries and sports and another look at weather all on the way. And more of Dolly Parton's music as we roll through the morning as well here. We'll head for 8 o'clock with this little duet from James Taylor and J.D. Souther.

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1: NBC News Radio, I'm Mark Mayfield. Country music legend Dolly Parton has died at the age of 80 after a brief battle with cancer. That's according to a statement from her family. Scott Carr has more.
2: The type of cancer was not disclosed by her family in the statement. They say she died peacefully at Vanderbilt Ingram Cancer Center in Nashville, surrounded by loved ones. Parton became one of the defining voices in country music, racking up 11 Grammy Awards, selling more than 100 million records worldwide over six decades.
3: Here you come again.
2: President Trump has ordered U.S. flags to fly at half-staff in honor of Parton for a week. I'm Scott Carr.
1: The Empire State Building honored legend Dolly Parton. From 9:25 to 10:25 p.m. on Tuesday night, the tower lights on the Empire State Building shined pink in honor of the icon. Parton, who grew up in the Great Smoky Mountains of Tennessee, was awarded the key to the Big Apple back in 1978 by then-Mayor Ed Koch. Senator Darlene Graham is the winner of the Republican Senate primary runoff in South Carolina. The President Trump-backed Graham defeated Congressman Ralph Norman, who conceded on Tuesday night.
4: I humbly accept your nomination to serve as the Republican nominee for the United States Senate from the great state of South Carolina.
1: She'll face Democrat Annie Andrews in November. The special Senate primary came after Graham's brother, Senator Lindsey Graham's sudden death, which she said left a big hole in her heart still. And the Chicago Sky are banning former NBA player Enes Kanter-Freedom from Wintrust Arena. The ban stems from a confrontation with Sky guard Natasha Cloud during the Sky's loss to the Indiana Fever on Sunday. Alter said Kanter-Freedom stood from his courtside seat and pointed toward Cloud and stepped towards the court, prompting security to intervene. Kanter-Freedom told Fox News he was removed for supporting women. 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
5: A man from California has been arrested near the U.S. Capitol with a guillotine. More from Bree Tennis.
6: U.S. Capitol Police say the man was taken into custody Tuesday on suspicion of having a guillotine in the back of his pickup truck. The vehicle spotted around 3 p.m. illegally parked. Investigators are now looking into why 35-year-old Phelan Tam Zui drove from California to Washington and why he had the apparatus in his truck at all. He's facing charges of carrying a dangerous weapon and being in possession of a guillotine, which can come with reckless endangerment charges, but is not illegal to own. I'm Bree Tennis.
5: Elon Musk's private spaceflight company is building a $100 billion campus on the Louisiana coastline. Louisiana Governor Jeff Landry says it will be transformative for the state's economy.
7: This project means more than just steel, technology, and capital. It represents jobs for our families. It represents momentum for our communities.
5: SpaceX says this spaceport will be designed to support thousands of launches annually. There'll be five launch complexes, each with two launch pads. The U.S. Secret Service says it's aware of an Iranian video appearing to threaten the life of Barron Trump, President Trump's youngest son. More from Matt Mattinson.
8: Hardline Iranian state media have repeatedly featured content threatening the lives of Trump and his family after its former supreme leader was assassinated, but this appears to be the first time Barron has been publicly singled out. The video says Barron's movements are being monitored and reports a $10 million bounty on his head. The Secret Service told CNN in a statement that it investigates anything that could be perceived as a threat against the First Family.
5: Target shares fell nearly 4% Tuesday after backlash over a potentially offensive Halloween costume. The company apologized for the costume Monday, a children's clown outfit that some say evoked racist minstrel stereotypes, and pulled it from shelves and online sales. Michael Kastner, NBC News Radio.
9: Treasury Secretary Scott Bessent says Operation Economic Outcast will amount to an economic onslaught against Iran, further isolating it from the rest of the world. President Trump already calling leaders around the world to warn them to cut off all deals with Iran.
10: Our objective is to sever every economic lifeline that sustains this tyrannical regime until Tehran stands alone.
9: Treasury Secretary Scott Bessent says Iran has long been a threat to the U.S.
10: They have murdered and maimed more of our citizens and service members than any other terrorist regime on earth. And they have been at war against America, their neighbors in the Gulf, and much of the world for 47 years.
9: For six decades, corporations in the U.S. have been required to report demographic information The Equal Employment Opportunity Commission is moving to abolish the rule. Some leaders calling on the EEOC to leave the rule in place. Without it, companies would stop turning over annual workforce demo reports, which some say could make it harder to track discriminatory hiring practices. And if you gotta do the do, Mountain Dew fans can now smell like their favorite soda. Men's grooming company Duke Cannon has teamed up with Mountain Dew for a line of products. The Mountain Dew scented body wash and soap packs are available at select Walmarts. Customers who have been able to get their hands on the collaboration have said they do smell pretty close to the actual soda. And golf company Callaway apologizing over an ad for a new driver. The video was posted by its media partner, Good Good Golf, showing a woman reaching for the driver as the company's co-founder, Garrett Clark, rushes after her and knocks her to the ground. He stands over her and says, "Don't touch my driver." Good Good Golf took the video down after widespread online backlash, saying it represented violence against women. Callaway didn't mention whether it's reviewing its partnership with Good Good, but said it will, quote, learn from this and do better. I'm Monica Nelson with your consumer and business news.
11: The Big Ten and SEC are banning players who have been in pro camps from returning to play at their schools. The move comes after LSU had planned to bring in tight end Daquan Wright, who was cut by the Browns. NFL news, a close call for Bengals All-Pro receiver Ja'Marr Chase. He went down with a knee injury, leaving practice early yesterday. Chase, however, is fine. It was just a slight hyperextension. Giants receiver Calvin Austin did suffer a significant injury. Reports out that Austin will miss time after hurting his knee. He'll have an MRI today. Baseball last night included the Dodgers coming up short, losing to the Braves 4-3. L.A. blew a chance in the ninth, stranding Shohei Ohtani at third. Manager Dave Roberts.
12: Obviously, Shohei leads off with a triple, and Rizzo, you know that he's going to lean on that split change, and it's just infield in. You got to try to find something elevated to get the ball to the outfield.
11: The Dodgers' six-game winning streak was snapped, so now Cleveland has the longest current win streak. The Guardians rallied from five down to beat the Angels in 10 innings, their sixth straight win. I'm Matt McCoy.
13: In the Northeast, a few showers and thunderstorms are expected, with more widespread storms coming later in the week as a cold front approaches. Highs will be in the 70s and the 80s. Strong thunderstorms are possible from the upper Midwest into the Ohio Valley, with damaging winds, hail, and locally heavy rain. The Southeast and lower Mississippi Valley also face a risk of heavy rainfall and some flash flooding, with tropical moisture helping fuel thunderstorms. Hot and humid in the South, with scattered thunderstorms from the Gulf Coast through the Southeast as temperatures reach the 90s. The plains in the South Central states remain dangerously hot as temperatures top out at about 110 across parts of the southern plains. Triple-digit heat continues into Texas and Oklahoma. The southwest remains under a powerful ridge, and that's keeping temperatures dangerously hot as well. Parts of the desert southwest could hit a high of 115. Parts of California's Central Valley and Southern California will have temperatures in the triple digits. Coastal areas remain in the 70s and 80s. And the Pacific Northwest will see a mix of sun and clouds with temperatures topping out in the low 80s. That's your national forecast. I'm Tammy Trujillo.
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14: OSF Healthcare Medical Group Primary Care, which is on East Norris Drive in Ottawa, more commonly known as the Medical Center, was evacuated Tuesday after an unidentified odor prompted a response from Ottawa Fire and Rescue, according to a witness who spoke to WCMY News. Patients were seen outside as firefighters investigated with Nicor Gas and a local HVAC company, later arriving at the scene. Officials from OSF Healthcare have not released any information about the odor's source, the evacuation's duration, or any injuries. They had just asked that the announcement be made on the air that all appointments had been canceled and the facility had been closed immediately. And that situation still remains under investigation. Dolly Parton's passing is being mourned by residents of LaSalle County, where her Imagination Library has helped foster a love of reading among local children. United Way of Eastern LaSalle County, a partner agency with the Imagination Library, says more than 700 local families currently receive a free book each month through the program, with thousands more having participated over the years. The organization praised Parton's commitment to ensuring children have access to books, and they say that her legacy will continue through generations of young readers. A LaSalle man remains in jail pending a detention hearing after his arrest by Mendota police on Monday. 33-year-old Juan P. Santizo Aranda was charged after a residential burglary was reported shortly after 9 Monday morning in the 400 block of 15th Street in Mendota. An investigation identified Santizo Aranda as a suspect, officers later locating and arresting him in the 100 block of 1st Avenue. That investigation involved Illinois State Police Crime Scene Services as well as the LaSalle County State's Attorney's Office. Health officials are revealing more information about a confirmed case of measles in Kane County. The person was unvaccinated against measles and is no longer infectious as of yesterday. The Kane County Health Department identified two locations and dates where individuals may have been exposed to measles. They include Caneland High School in Maple Park on August the 18th and Next Generation Pediatric Clinic in South Elgin on August 21st. Two more conditions are now eligible for treatment with medical marijuana in Illinois. The State Department of Public Health announcing cannabis can provide relief from the pain associated with sickle cell disease and PMOS with chronic pain. The additions bring the list of conditions approved for treatment with medical cannabis now to 58. Ottawa Fire Department placing its newest fire engine, Engine 1, into service on Monday. That new apparatus will be serving as a frontline engine from the department's downtown Ottawa Fire Station following the retirement of its oldest engine. After 25 years, the Ottawa Fire Department and Chief Brian Bressner thanking members of its design committee for tailoring the engine to community needs, as well as department mechanics and shift 2 personnel for preparing it for service. More news after this.
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14: Illinois Valley Community College has launched the public phase of its Ag Forward campaign, seeking to raise $2.5 million for the new Dr. Alfred E. Wiskowski Agricultural Education Center. That campaign has raised $2.179 million through early support from donors, businesses, and community partners. The 10,250-square-foot facility on the Oglesby campus is expected to open in spring of 2027, providing hands-on agricultural education and workforce training. Community members are encouraged to support the campaign through donations of any size. 7 recent Ottawa Township High School graduates had earned advanced placement scholarship awards with the 2025-26 school year. The College Board recognizes students who score at least 3 on 3 or more AP exams. And honorees include Caden Arujo, Tegan Cole, Lucas Conley, Zuli Moreland, Jonathan New, Clara Ruiz, and Paul Stallman. 2 additional OTHS students received College Board School Recognition Awards for academic achievement and AP exam performance. Last week at the Illinois State Fair, Democratic Governor J.B. Pritzker and Republican challenger Darren Bailey presented differing views on improving public education. Pritzker said additional funding is needed while touting increased state investment and improved student performance. Bailey cited reading and math scores to argue that schools need less government oversight rather than more funding. Pritzker's campaign also criticized Bailey's private religious school curriculum. Bailey said the school has received threats and blamed Pritzker's rhetoric for creating a potentially dangerous situation. Illinois receiving more than $1 billion in federal grant money to expand high-speed internet access statewide. Officials say the funding will connect approximately 350,000 residents through homes, businesses, and community institutions across Illinois by the year 2031. Illinois applied for the funds last September. The state's total broadband investment now over $2 billion. U.S. Supreme Court Monday temporarily lifting a lower court stay, blocking President Donald Trump's March 31st executive order restricting access to mail ballots nationwide. The order directs federal agencies now to compile state lists of confirmed U.S. citizens over the age of 18 and instructs the U.S. Postal Service not to transmit ballots to or from individuals excluded from those lists. The decision was not a final ruling, and that allows the administration to proceed while legal challenges continue. A LaSalle County grand jury scheduled 17 cases for August 25th involving charges ranging from drug possession and delivery to burglary, aggravated battery, retail theft, firearm offenses, aggravated DUI and obstruction of justice. Most defendants were ordered to appear on notice to appear or granted pretrial release, but four defendants, 35-year-old Alexander T. King of Streeter, 36-year-old Jason M. Arnold of Ottawa, 46-year-old Julian Murray of Earlville, and 29-year-old DeAndre J. Williams of Chicago remained in custody. Pretrial release was either denied or revoked. More details being released about that suspicious device that was found on the campus of the University of Illinois at Urbana-Champaign. UI police officers responding Monday to Temple Hoyne Buell Hall after an employee reported finding what appeared to be a grenade on their desk. Authorities say the device turned out to be a non-explosive cast iron replica grenade paperweight inadvertently left behind by a student after class. The student was released without any charges after police determined there was no intent to cause any alarm and there was no danger to the campus community. Former softball coach accused of sexually assaulting a girl in Woodford County, facing similar allegations now in Tazewell County. Jason Rockhold was charged yesterday in Tazewell County Court with assaulting a girl in East Peoria. From 2022 to 2025, he previously was accused of sexually assaulting a young player in Woodford County. A Boone County attorney facing sexual abuse charges. Illinois Attorney General Kwame Raoul charging Russell Luchtenberg of Poplar Grove with aggravated battery and criminal sexual abuse. The charges stem from investigations by the Belvedere Police Department and the Boone County Sheriff's Office. No other details have been released. 32-year-old Shannon T. Stamper of Waterman has charges from Mendota Police after a Tuesday night traffic stop at 6th Avenue and 10th Street. Stamper was arrested for possession of methamphetamine with intent to deliver, possession of a controlled substance, and possession of drug paraphernalia. She was released with a court date. A Dyer, Indiana woman has a LaSalle County court date after being stopped by Peru Police Monday night. 24-year-old Catherine K. Hatwig was clocked speeding more than 35 miles an hour over the posted limit. Mendota police arrested 40-year-old Justin D. Carberry of Mendota at his Meadowview Drive residence Tuesday afternoon about 12:30 on outstanding warrants from Lake County for failure to appear in court on a probation violation and LaSalle County for failure to appear on a DUI charge. He ended up at the LaSalle County Jail. 45-year-old Quincy Dante Thomas of Oswego booked into the Kendall County Jail early Monday morning. The jail records list two misdemeanor domestic battery charges, one alleging bodily harm, another alleging insulting or provoking contact. LaSalle County deputies stopped 21-year-old Tony N. Stropes of Streeter around 2:30 a.m. on Friday in Richland Township at Illinois 18 and East 7th Road. She was cited for operating an uninsured motor vehicle and was released with a court date. 23-year-old Eugene F. Neustadter of Granville, cited by Peru Police for driving 30 miles per hour or more over the posted speed limit after a traffic stop Monday night about 9:30. Neustadter was released with a notice to appear in court. Up ahead, obituaries, sports, and weather.
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19: From the 93.5 1430 WCMY obituary page, James Bradish, 77 of Peru, passed away on Wednesday, August 19th at the OSF St. Clair Medical Center in Princeton. A celebration of life memorial visitation will be held today from 5 to 7 p.m. at the Mueller Funeral Home in Ottawa. Private burial will be at a later date. James McLaughlin, 71 of Plainfield, passed away on August 23rd. A visitation will be held on Friday, August 28th from 9 to 10 a.m. at the Ottawa Funeral Home. Massive Christian burial will follow at 10:30 a.m. at St. Columba Catholic Church, with burial afterwards at St. Columbus Cemetery. James Sullivan, 70, of Ottawa, passed away on Friday, August 21st. Services to celebrate Jim's life will be held on Saturday, August 29th, at Ottawa Funeral Home. Those who wish to share condolences or a story or memory of Jim are invited to join the family at the visitation from 10 until noon. The funeral is at noon, and a luncheon will follow the service. Mary Sladek passed away peacefully at her home with her family and dog Cowboy by her side. The family will have a private memorial, Mueller Funeral Home, and crematories handling the arrangements for the family. You can find these full obituaries on our website, which you can access for free anytime at 1430wcmy.com. Click on the obituaries tab. You will also find them on the 1430WCMY Facebook page.
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19: It's time for the 93.5 1430 WCMY Sports Report for your Wednesday in local high school sports going on yesterday in girls volleyball. It was Marquette and Lexington at Bader Gymnasium. The Crusaders started their season winning the final two sets over the Minutemen on Tuesday. It was Dunlap defeating Ottawa at Kingman Gym. The Ottawa Lady Pirates dropped their season opener to the Eagles in three sets. In boys golf from yesterday, it was Aurora Christian and Marquette at Deer Park Country Club in Oglesby. The Crusaders fell short in their duel with the Eagles. Girls golf, it was the Ottawa Lady Pirates taking on St. Bede at Spring Creek Golf Course in Spring Valley. The Pirates, led by a 53 from medalist Emily Ryan Adair, topped the Bruins in the duel. Ottawa also received counting scores from Addison Diss, Bella Brockski, and Gwen Jimenez. And lastly, in boys soccer, the Ottawa Pirates boys soccer team allowed a pair of goals in the final 3 minutes in a 3-3 tie with Roanoke Benson Eureka on Tuesday afternoon on the pitch at King Field. Going on today for the Ottawa Pirates, girls and boys varsity cross country is away at the Morris Invite.

0: is embracing a wide-open competition for the Chicago Bears starting safety job, maintaining the chip on his shoulder that has driven him since entering the NFL as a undrafted free agent in 2019. With Kobe Bryant sidelined by a knee injury, Lewis has worked with the teams alongside rookie Dylan Thenemann. The Bears are also evaluating veteran Xavier Woods and others. Meanwhile, injuries to right tackle Darnell Wright and defensive tackle Dexter added uncertainty as Chicago continues preparation for the regular season. In other Bears news, former Bears wide receiver Allen Robinson is hanging up his cleats. The pass catcher announced his retirement from the NFL. Robinson last played in a pro game 2 years ago with the Lions. He signed with the Bears as a free agent before the 2018 season. Robinson led the team in receiving with 754 yards. And one more piece of Bears news, they're unveiling new alternative uniforms. The attire has an orange helmet and orange pants. The jersey is navy blue with orange numbers and white trim. The Bears will wear the new uniforms during the Christmas Day game against the Packers. And lastly, the Chicago Sky are banning former NBA player Enes Kanter-Freedom from Wintrust Arena. Team owner Michael Alter said yesterday that Kanter-Freedom is considered a potential threat to players and will not be allowed back until the team is satisfied otherwise. This stems from an incident at the Sky Fever game over the weekend. And lastly, in collegiate sports, the Big Ten is taking a stand against a potential wave of NFL players who want to return to school to play football. Conference leaders voted yesterday to block anyone who didn't withdraw from the NFL draft, appeared on a roster, or signed a pro contract from playing. The league drafted the rule after a Louisiana judge cleared the way for at least two players who were in NFL training camps to sign with LSU for a fifth season under the NCAA's 5-in-5 eligibility model. And that is your Wednesday Sports Report.
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0: Here is your LaSalle County weather forecast for your Wednesday and a quick look through Thursday night. We've got a slight chance of showers through mid-morning into the early portion of the afternoon. Otherwise, it'll be mostly sunny with a high near 84. Mostly clear tonight, low around 63. Tomorrow, sunny, high of 82 and a low around 60 under mostly clear skies. And that is your LaSalle County weather forecast for your Wednesday.

Okay, thank you. It is 27 minutes after 8 o'clock, right on the button there. And a good morning to you from Studio 1, the First National Bank of Ottawa studio. I'm Jay Lesore. Happy Wednesday, this 26th of August, 2026. Thanks for letting us be a part of your day. We're happy you're a part of ours. It's a Route 6 Pro Wash Wednesday. We haven't done a contest yet, so we still have two car wash packages to give away sometime between 9 and 11 o'clock this morning. And also up ahead of us this morning at about 9:20 or so, Scott Hyab, the commander of the Ottawa VFW post, will be in. I get those two confused. One's up to the north, and the other one's just on the other side of the block from us here. But anyway, Scott Hyab from Ottawa VFW will drop by around 9:20 this morning. Here they got some things going on that he wants to tell us about. Phone number here is 815-433-1430. The text line is 815-617-9351. And the email link for the general mailbox here at the station is waiting for you at the homepage of the free website, 1430wcmy.com. Some of the celebrity birthdays today include those of Songwriters Hall of Famer Valerie Simpson, who is 80 years old today. She was inducted into the Songwriters Hall for all the collaborations with her husband, Nicholas Ashford. And they had one big hit record of their own, but then they penned a lot of hit songs for a lot of the Motown stars and some other folks. One of their biggest hits written by Ashford and Simpson was the Diana Ross hit song, Ain't No Mountain High Enough. Actor Brett Cullen is 70 years old today. On

0: prime time in The West Wing. He was on Falcon Crest, Lost, the series The Young Writers, if that one comes to mind. Down syndrome advocate Chris Burke is 61 years old today. Formerly, he was an actor and a folk singer. He was part of the cast on the ABC TV drama Life Goes On, and then he appeared in the miniseries North and South. Actress Melissa McCarthy turns 56 years old today. She's won 2 Primetime Emmy Awards. She's been nominated for 2 Academy Awards, nominated for a couple of Golden Globes. Her movie list includes Bridesmaids, Identity Thief, the Heat films, and then she was on Primetime TV and the sitcom Mike and Molly, and she was also on the WB series The Gilmore Girls. Actor Mike Coulter turns 50 years old today. Luke Cage in several of the Marvel Cinematic Universe shows on The Tube, and then he was on Primetime in the Good Wife series. Actor Macaulay Culkin's 46 years old today, one of the most successful child actors of the 90s, from the Home Alone films, of course. He was on VH1's list of the 100 greatest kid stars, and he's 46 years old now. Actor Chris Pine's 46 years old as well. He was Lord Devereux in the Princess Diaries 2 Royal Engagement film. He was also in several of the Star Trek movies. Actor Dylan O'Brien turns 35 years old today. Styles, his character, on the MTV series Teen Wolf. He was also in the Maze Runner film series. If you have a birthday or an anniversary on this 26th of August, hope it's a happy day for you. Some of the trivia tidbits on the history calendar today. It was August the 26th in 1842 that Congress decided to establish a physical year. And the first fiscal year would start on July 1st of 1842. It would be considered the fiscal year of 1843. In 1873, the school board in the city of St. Louis, Missouri, authorized the first public kindergarten in this country. And it's Women's Equality Day today, commemorating this day in 1920 when the 19th Amendment to the U.S. Constitution went into effect. The amendment prohibited discrimination on the basis of sex when it comes to the voting booth. In 1939, the first televised Major League Baseball game was broadcast over a New York City experimental TV station. It was a doubleheader between the Cincinnati Reds and the Brooklyn Dodgers. In 1945, the Japanese were given the surrender instructions on board the U.S. battleship Missouri at the end of World War II. They would then prepare for the ceremony, which would come about a week later. On this day in 1957, the Ford Motor Company introduced a new make, Edsel. The first Edsel rolled off the assembly line as the new model of 1957. Edsels were joked about as being lemons, but it turned out they really weren't lemons. There was just a terrible recession in the automobile industry going into 1958, and that just was the kiss of death for a new model to be created. 1990, the 55 Americans at the U.S. Embassy in Kuwait left Baghdad by car. They were headed for the Turkish border. And in 1998, the U.S. government announced they were investigating Microsoft in an attempt to discover if Microsoft had bullied chipmaker Intel into delaying any new technology. There's a look at this day, August 26th, in years gone by. It's 8:33 on 93.5, 1430 WCMY. 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
0: It is 835 at 93.5, 1430 WCMY. 69 is our temperature. We're headed for a high of 84 today. A detailed look at weather coming up shortly. We'll also have our mid-morning market update. And it's a Route 6 Pro Wash Wednesday. And let's do our first giveaway of the day. And let me see what this one is for here. By the way, a big thank you to Miss Billy and Chris at Route 6 Pro Wash at LaSalle Street and Norris Drive in Ottawa for the goodies on Route 6 Pro Wash Wednesday. 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Keep in mind, our only restriction is one winner per household or office every 30 days in any of our giveaways. And we'll do this one on the phone. We'll go to the fourth call right now at 815-433-1430. The phone lines are open for you now. You can ring in. We'll go to the fourth call, 815-433-1430. And that'll be our first Route 6 Pro Wash Wednesday giveaway of the day. So here we go. There's caller number one, and we appreciate you ringing in. Thank you very much. And we'll jump over here and grab caller number two. Thanks for ringing in. There's caller number three, and we thank you. And the next light that comes up is going to be our winner because it'll be caller number four. And here they are. Caller number four, you're the winner and you're on the air. Good morning.
11: Good morning.
0: How you doing today?
11: Good.
0: Got a dirty vehicle?
11: Yep.
0: Well, you can get it all cleaned up. We got a real nice weekend coming, so maybe wait till tomorrow to go, and you'll be all set. Let's see. I got to get my paper in front of me here because my screen just blanked out on me. What's first name?
11: Rachel.
0: And last initial?
11: G.
0: Okay. I'll put Rachel G on this Route 6 Pro Wash coupon. Come by WCMI and pick it up.
11: Thank you, Jay.
0: You're welcome. Thanks for ringing in. Appreciate you listening. Have a good day. And we've got another Route 6 Pro Wash Wednesday coupon to give away sometime before 11 o'clock here on WCMY. We're community, music, and you. And here is the biggest hit Dolly Parton had as far as a duet goes. And it's her buddy, Kenny Rogers.

0: Islands in the Stream, Kenny Rogers, Dolly Parton. That song, 45, was released on August the 15th in 1983, and in 2 weeks it was in the top 10. That song, by the way, was written by the Bee Gees, Barry Robin and Morris Gibb. Islands in the Stream, Kenny and Dolly. Dolly Parton. Just not that long ago, named America's most popular person in a University of Massachusetts a YouGov poll. She was ranked the most beloved figure in the United States. Dolly Parton. It's 8:43 here. 93.5, 1430 WCMY. 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And we'll have our mid-morning market update for you and a look at weather here in just the next minute or two.
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0: All right, coming up to a quarter before 9 here on 93.5, 1430 WCMY and the mid-morning market update. Prices consumers pay for a variety of goods and services rose slightly in July, according to the Federal Reserve's main inflation gauge. It's the Personal Consumption Expenditures Price Index out this morning. That's what the Fed uses as its preferred forecasting tool. It increased a seasonally adjusted 0.2% for the month, putting the annual inflation rate at 3.7%. The Commerce Department reported all of this morning. Both were a tenth of a percentage point above the Dow Jones consensus. But stripping out the volatile food and energy categories, the core PCE posted respective gains of 0.2% and 3.3% on the inflation side. That's in line with forecasts. While the Fed considers both measures, policymakers generally see core inflation as the better measure of longer-term trends. The report also shows personal income up 0.4%, spending increasing 0.2%. That's both stronger than expected. Goods prices actually declined for the month, off 0.1%, driven by a 2.7% fall in gasoline and other energy-related goods, and a 0.9% drop when it comes to furnishings and long-lasting household equipment. Services prices rose about 0.3%. That was pushed by a 1.2% increase in financial services and insurance and a 0.3% gain in housing costs. And as far as Wall Street's reaction to this whole thing, it's about on par with what they expected. Meantime, Meta is settling in its federal trial over social media addiction. Several states suing the tech giant, alleging that it designed its social media platforms, including Facebook and WhatsApp, to engage children and get them addicted. They also claimed Meta misled users about the safety of the apps. Meta called the claims unsubstantiated, and this all comes after Instagram head Adam Mosseri testified in the trial yesterday. Meta is deciding to settle. U.S. Ag Secretary saying the White House's plan to temporarily pause higher tariffs on ground beef imports is still under discussion. Brooke Rollins said the U.S. Trade Representative Jamison Greer is still finalizing the plan along with President Trump, and this comes after some backlash among Republicans over the proposal after Mr. Trump announced that decision last week, saying the imported products would be sold at 25% below market price. And Wall Street is opening with stocks mixed this morning as investors are digesting that personal consumption expenditures price index, which did increase a seasonally adjusted 0.2% for the month of July, putting the annual inflation rate at 3.7%. At the open this morning, the Dow Industrials just a little higher. The S&P 500 and the NASDAQ fractionally lower. And we'll turn to our LaSalle County weather forecast in less than a minute.
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0: And here at 848 WCMY's LaSalle County weather forecast, we'll have a mix of clouds and sunshine today. And it's going to be a little more humid. There's a slight chance for an isolated shower or a thunderstorm as we get to the mid-afternoon hours. They're going to be widely scattered, though. Southwest winds at 5 to 15 miles an hour. Later on, we go for a high this afternoon of 84. Clear tonight, the low 63. Sunny, pleasant tomorrow, a high of 82. And the weekend's looking dynamite right now. Friday, sunny, a high of 82. Ideal weather for football Friday night. Saturday, sunny, 82. Sunday, sunny, warmer, more humid, and 88. Just a little chance for some rain today is what they're telling us here. We have a south-southwest wind at 4, gusting to 9 miles an hour. Humidity is 86%. The barometer now 29.93. It's holding steady. And it is 72 degrees at 93.5, 1430 WCMY. 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

0: Neil Diamond's Cherry Cherry, and it's 8 minutes here before 9 o'clock, 8:52 at 93.5, 1430 WCMY. I was just reading a little more about this word out of Oakland, California this morning that Meta is settling in that federal trial over social media addiction. As part of the settlement here, Meta denies all the allegations from the states that were part of that lawsuit. About the safety of the apps, Meta denies all the allegations, but they are committed in their statement here, quote, to establishing daily limits and blocks on nighttime use for teenage users, along with what they call enhanced age assurance measures. Meta is also ordered by the courts to pay nearly $17 billion in that settlement.
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0: Coming at 5 before 9 here, 8:55 at 93.5, 1430 WCMY. And don't forget, it's around 6 Pro Wash Wednesday. We've had one car wash package given away already. We've got another one to give away sometime before 11 o'clock here this morning. Scott Hyab, the commander at Ottawa VFW, will be with us here in about 25 minutes or so, around 9:20 or so, talking about some of the things happening at the Ottawa VFW. And then some of the things that have caught my eye on the news wires this morning include rock and roller Bret Michaels. There's a story out about him that sort of ties into some health news as well regarding West Nile virus, even though what's going on with Bret Michaels has no connection directly to West Nile. But anyway, there's a West Nile virus thing that caught my eye this morning. And then a lot more about CTE and football players. And there's a helmet story out now that I'll pass along a little bit later on this morning. And then with all the craziness going on in college athletics, apparently now there are some NFL players who want to go back to college and play more of their college ball after they left college ball to go to the NFL. It's crazy. And a couple of other sports notes regarding golf and the WNBA. We heard about it on NBC News earlier this morning. And then the Little League World Series is in full swing in Williamsport, Pennsylvania. Another big day there. I'll tell you about that coming up a little bit later on as we move through our Wednesday here on this August the 26th. I'm just trying to figure out the got a couple of other Dolly Parton music little tidbits to share, so we'll get to that as well. And we'll get ready for some news here as we get to 9 o'clock, weather and the health beat. And then later on in the 9 o'clock hour, we'll talk about the Ottawa VFW a little bit.
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1: NBC News Radio, I'm Michael Kastner. Former U.S. presidents are paying tribute to the late Dolly Parton. The American icon died Tuesday at the age of 80. Former President Obama said it's hard to imagine many people having a bigger impact than Dolly Parton. Bill Clinton called her a one-of-a-kind entertainer who never forgot where she came from. Taylor Swift has penned a thoughtful tribute to Parton. The pop superstar paid her respects on Tuesday and said a world without Dolly doesn't feel possible, but because of the eternally generous way she spent her time on this earth and the countless lives she changed for the better, her legacy will be an everlasting one. And SpaceX says it's building a $100 billion launch facility on the coast of Louisiana. The company made the announcement Tuesday, ending months of speculation. Michael Kastner, NBC News Radio.
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7: Here is your LaSalle County weather forecast for your Wednesday and a quick look through Thursday night. We've got a slight chance of showers through mid-morning into the early portion of the afternoon. Otherwise, it'll be mostly sunny with a high near 84. Mostly clear tonight, low around 63. Tomorrow, sunny, high of 82 and a low around 60 under mostly clear skies. And that is your LaSalle County weather forecast for your Wednesday.
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9: A new blood test designed to help identify signs of Alzheimer's disease has just been cleared by the Food and Drug Administration.
10: The biomarker blood test from Roche and Eli Lilly is for people over 55 and breaks from traditional methods of diagnosing Alzheimer's like spinal taps or PET scans. Every 65 seconds, someone in the United States is diagnosed with Alzheimer's disease. I'm Rory O'Neill.
9: It's the middle of West Nile virus season, and one expert's offering some tips to reduce the chances of getting the virus. Catherine Hill with Purdue University's College of Agriculture urges folks to remove any standing water from your property because she says it could be a breeding ground for mosquitoes, which can carry West Nile.
11: Dog bowls or pot plants that have water standing in them, just turn them over. You can flush out bird baths, and this really helps to reduce the mosquito numbers or burden in your area.
9: When spending time outdoors, she says to use EPA-approved repellent and protective clothing to reduce the chances of getting bitten. Health update, I'm Scott Pringle.
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All righty, we're back at it here on this Wednesday morning, the 26th of August. I'm Jay Lesueur. Good morning to you from Studio One here, as you heard, First National Bank of Ottawa studio. Thanks for letting us be part of your day. We're happy you're with us here. We're going to talk about the Ottawa VFW here in about 15 minutes or so with the commander, Scott Hyab. And other than that, here we are on Route 6 Pro Wash Wednesday. And we've had one giveaway so far. We'll do another Route 6 Pro Wash Wednesday giveaway sometime before 11 o'clock here. It's also National Dog Day today, the annual day recognizing our canine family members. Goes all the way back to 2004 when it was started to raise awareness about the massive number of dogs in shelters that need adoption. It's also where we first heard the phrase, adopt, don't shop, urging people to think twice before they buy puppies at those pet stores. And I mentioned that we've had three dogs at our house over the years. And they were all pound puppies, if you will. And mutts, for that matter. They were just sort of mixed breeds. And each one had a different personality, to say the least. This National Dog Day also recognizes the contributions that service dogs make to keep people safe. All the therapy dogs that are out there, what a fabulous concept that is. I think about the United Way's Paw Pals program, which we've talked about a lot. And let's see, what else? I've got some names in the news today, including Tim Grunke in La Crosse, Wisconsin. Also Elon Musk. Who else is here? Brian Rolapp. Enos Kanter, Michael Alter. I'm just scrolling through my news wires here. Carlos Bradley is another name that popped up today. Barron Trump. Brett Michaels. So anyway, some of the names in the news today that I'll tell you about coming up as we roll on here. And then there's another new poll out on UFOs or UAPs or whatever you want to call those things that we think are out there somewhere. Gallup just finished up a UFO poll. I'll pass that along as we venture through Wednesday together here on this day after the shocking news about lunchtime yesterday regarding the passing of Dolly. And that's all you have to say. Kind of like Elvis. You just say the name Dolly and you know who somebody's talking about. Dolly Parton. Gone at the age of 80 after what turns out to be a brief battle with cancer. We don't know what. That wasn't disclosed by the family in yesterday's statement, but she did go peacefully at Vanderbilt Ingram Cancer Center in Nashville, Tennessee. Loved ones were around her. Her husband, Carl Dean's, been gone just a couple of years. And, of course, Dolly became one of the defining voices, not only in country music, but in the popular music as well, as she was really the queen of crossover, if you will. Dolly would put out a record, and it would zoom to the top of the charts, not only on the country charts, but the pop music as well. 11 Grammys. During a six-decade career, more than 100 million records sold worldwide. And certainly more to come as far as sales go. Dolly Parton right now is, according to Spotify and some of the other downloading platforms, she is at the top of the list right now on what everybody's listening to. And that includes songs like this one.

0: Well, there's Dolly Parton's Jolene, and that has really become one of the songs that she probably is most commonly identified with. That's even the song that she sang when she was inducted into the Rock and Roll Hall of Fame and had all those people from the Rock Hall of Fame on stage with her, and they were all singing Jolene. And Dolly, a master storyteller, and for a lot of years she told the story about where the song Jolene came from, and it was about a bank teller who had been flirting with her husband, Carl. And anyway, that prompted her to write a song that said basically, you stay away from my man. Dolly Parton. And like Elvis, all you have to say is Dolly, and you know who you're talking about, you know, kind of like Elvis. It's 9:13 here on WCMY. The commander of the Ottawa VFW Post 2470, Scott Hyab, is here. You told me when you came into the studio here, the first concert you ever went to?
1: Yeah, it was Dolly Parton and Billy Ray Cyrus at the Poplar Creek Amphitheater that's no longer there.
0: Boy, that's an old-timer right there.
1: Yeah, it was at the highlight of the Achy Breaky Heart movement with Billy Ray Cyrus, and he opened up for her, and I was probably 9 years old at the time.
0: No kidding.
1: And, yeah, my mom's like, you know what, you like to go so bad, we're going to go, and she took me, and I had the time of my life, and it's probably the reason why I like blondes to this day.
0: Natural or with wigs?
1: Oh, it don't matter. Yes, sir.
0: Oh, what a great... Well, that had to have been...
1: It was the time.
0: Late 80s, maybe?
1: Yeah, it was probably about 89, right around...
0: I don't remember when the Achy Breaky Heart thing was going on, but that's when Dolly was really in her prime, if you will. Because after she put out... because I talked about it earlier this morning, Here You Come Again was really her first crossover hit.
1: Yep.
0: And that was like 1978.
1: My mom's favorite song was Hard Rock Candy Christmas.
0: Uh-huh.
1: From a movie that I won't going to say on the air, but
0: the best little whorehouse in Texas.
1: That's the one.
0: Yeah.
1: So, but she, was teared up yesterday talking about her and all the memories, and I have a great memory of her, of Dolly. And we always watch it, and Mama would get teared up. She came from humble beginnings like Dolly, dirt floor poor in Ohio and Southern Ohio, and she always kind of Dolly always kind of resonated with her in mm-hmm. that regard, because Dolly came from the humblest beginnings as well. So it's Southern thing, and we all just we raise up those that conquer and get out of the their surroundings that they were born into. And
0: she had 11 siblings.
1: Right. That's a lot. My mom had 9.
0: Really?
1: Lived in a shack.
0: Wow. And Dolly said, 6 boys and 6 girls. And I'm thinking, your mother functioned the way God intended then.
1: That's right.
0: the female is the vessel to bring life into the world.
1: Well, back then, they had kids just to help on the farm.
0: Well, and that's what she said everybody did. Everybody had a chore. Even the littlest ones, had something.
1: Yes, sir.
0: So. Wow.
1: Yes, sir.
0: What a story.
1: Good times, man. She will be missed. Yeah. There's no doubt about it.
0: Yeah, you got that right. And but she had been, the past 6 months or so, she'd been a little quiet. She had to delay, the announcement said she was delaying her residency in Las Vegas. She was going to be doing a big run there. Right. And then she announced just a couple of weeks ago that she was... halting any touring at the advice of her doctor, and she quipped in the press piece that was put out in the little video, and she had a little wing outfit on, and she said, "My wings have been clipped for now," and she said, "You know me, I don't like having my wings clipped."
1: I think it's a beautiful love story too, though. She lost her partner, right?
0: Yeah, and Carl's been gone a couple of years now,
1: and usually that's how it goes with people that have been together for 50 years.
0: They've been married 56.
1: Right, they go one right after the other because they just can't function without the other. And
0: what an interesting marriage they had.
1: Right. They met at a, they met at a...
0: At a laundromat.
1: A laundromat.
0: Her first day in Nashville.
1: That's an amazing story.
0: She graduated from high school and bugged out the next day, leaving Sevierville.
1: Right.
0: And headed for Nashville. And she'd already sort of started her singing career. She had been on Knoxville radio and TV as a
1: Grand Ole Opry at 13, I think I heard today.
0: Her first time, then when she... And then she met her husband walking into the laundromat, and she told the story. I saw it last night on ABC's piece about her life. Right. That she was walking into the laundromat that was about a block from the little apartment that she had taken, and this guy said something about, you're going to sunburn out here or whatever. And, you know, she said it was kind of a, you know, pickup line deal. But
1: right.
0: There you go. And and he wanted nothing to do with the limelight, but completely stayed out of her way and let her do whatever she did. And
1: right. Well, it's a beautiful
0: story. And she referred to him as a country boy, and she said he really didn't like, you know, all the glitter and glamour and,
1: right.
0: He was just always at home and waiting for her when she'd come back, and he ran a asphalt business or something, you know.
1: Right, so, stay busy. Busy work.
0: Yeah. Oh, what a great story.
1: Yes,
0: and now her Broadway musical is going to debut on what would have been her 81st birthday after the first of the year.
1: I hope it does well.
0: Yeah. She'd sure. written some original music for that.
1: Right.
0: That's so more amazing. To come about Dolly, even though she's left us.
1: Yes, sir.
0: So what's happening at the VFW?
1: Man, how much time you got?
0: We got all morning.
1: All right. Well, we've been doing really well.
0: Is the remodeling all done
1: well,
0: and everything?
1: Well, we're never stopping. Right.
0: Okay.
1: We finally got some outside work done on our building. We did, you know, we put up our lean-to out back. And we're having a kind of a golf outing on the 12th of September to raise the rest of the funds needed to complete the project.
0: So this will be the backyard
1: yeah.
0: patio
1: yeah.
0: kind of thing,
1: we're
0: or whatever.
1: Okay. Extend it all the way around. We want to add some electricity.
0: Oh, have it along the
1: yeah.
0: south side of the building.
1: Yes,
0: there?
1: Sir.
0: Oh,
1: it's
0: okay.
1: already erected now.
0: Oh,
1: thanks to Liebhart Construction and RP Lumber, they helped us out immensely with donations. So uh-huh. we've got that erected. We had our bags team play out there. We won the championship.
0: Well,
1: you know,
0: congratulations.
1: You know, they're out there doing good work for us. And we, you know, we just want to continue to expand on the things that we're doing for the
0: uh-huh.
1: community. This outdoor, you know, space has allowed us to have more barbecues, to raise funds for numerous projects, you know, for the community, and we have the Child Welfare Guild again coming in at the end of September. So we're
0: they're going to have another treasures and trash sale.
1: Yes, sir, they are. So,
0: and the meeting room is all done. That's all been.
1: We just did the hall. We repainted it, and let me tell you, I put about 110 hours in there painting those walls that, you know, for whatever reason, wanted to keep the cigar smoke in them forever. So, but yeah, we're completely redoing it. The Starved Rock Community Foundation helped us get a new stove and flat top grill for our kitchen. So we're very excited to be able to host pancake breakfast for the Boy Scouts and Girl Scouts in our
0: mm-hmm.
1: local communities. We just never stop it. You know what I mean? It's always
0: wow.
1: going. Right now, we also are doing the Voice of Democracy in the Patriots Pen. So the Voice of Democracy is...
0: that's the high school students.
1: Yeah,
0: they do their essays.
1: Yeah, it's a national contest. Our local winner will receive $300 for, you know, as a grant for their school.
0: Mm-hmm.
1: And then,
0: I was one of the judges for that. It was years ago, I remember.
1: Well, you better not tell me that. I'll get you back in here now.
0: It's been a long time.
1: And then we're also doing the Patriots Pen, which is from 6th to 8th grade. So
0: okay.
1: trying to give them a leg up as well.
0: Mm-hmm.
1: They also receive a $300 endowment from us.
0: That's great.
1: So if they need any information, you can contact the VFW, and there's a QR code directly on our door. So if you catch us at non-working hours, you come on in, scan that code, and you can get your scholar off and running in the right direction.
0: How cool.
1: So, you know, we've got all that going on. We made All-State as a VFW post for the first time since, I don't know, I can't remember. I haven't been here.
0: What's that mean?
1: So we have a certain criteria that each VFW has to do. That's community service. That's helping the LaSalle Veterans Homes, our orphanages in Eaton Rapids, Michigan. It's a wide range.
0: So your
1: of
0: resume then essentially as
1: it
0: a post.
1: Is. Mm-hmm. Well, it's our dashboard. So we have mm-hmm. to get about mm-hmm. 15 to 20 on a normal year, green little check boxes.
0: Mm-hmm.
1: And we missed it last year by one thing. It
0: was
1: we didn't have a Voice of Democracy entry. So we would have actually been All American. So there was only, I think, 250 All-American posts. In the state of Illinois, there was only 30 All-State posts. So, you know, our little VFW down here is doing big things at the national level as far as veteran outreach goes. Last year, we donated over $10,000 to charities, to orphanages.
0: Just from your post?
1: Just our posts. Wow. And that's you know, we don't go out banging the drum saying, you know, send us your money. We need your money as a community. We, you know, people come in, they, you know, have a cold drink, you know, they stay, they hang out, they come back, they bring friends. Due to our, you know, low overall operating costs and the fact that we own our building again, we are allowed to operate on a next to nothing budget. So anything that comes in past what we need for our year-to-year operation, we give back to the community. So if there's people in need, we're there for you. We had a gentleman's mother call us and say, you know, my son's an Afghan veteran. He's been home. He's got, you know, disability. He's waiting on an increase in those benefits. You know, his plaster fell into his baby's crib. He needed help. He was about to reach for the gun is basically what she broke it down for me as. Thanks to
0: he had PTSD or
1: he has just well veterans
0: or something.
1: You know, when you're a veteran waiting for your benefits to kick in that you are earned, that
0: sure.
1: you have coming, unfortunately you have to jump through so many hoops in order to get that 11 months.

0: isn't going to cover enough.
1: Not even close yeah, for most of these people, right? Because it's based on your working salaries and everything like that. Yeah. Well, you know,
0: if you've been in the military.
1: E1 don't make what McDonald's workers make, I'm going to tell you now. So most of these, this is where the veteran suicide happens, right? These people are up against the wall. They got nothing coming in, nothing going out, no resources to really help them. So, you know, this lady called me up crying. I was in the back painting the building and, talked to her, talked it out. I said, you know, this is a local guy. He's like, yeah, he lives in Ottawa, needs some help desperately. Well, I said, well, you send him on in with his DD-214 and an ID, and we're going to get not only him in the VFW, right, for free, we're also going to give him some money out of our Poppy Relief Fund, which comes directly from the community to help disabled veterans in our community. So this fund, you know, we have our Poppy Drives, you know, a couple times a year. We were able to give this gentleman a $300 check on the spot, you know. So he started balling up because he could go feed his daughter, you know, his two-year-old daughter, you know, didn't know where the milk and the food was going to come just to, you know, maintain their lifestyle. So it's, you know, like I said, I don't get paid, but what I get paid in millions when it comes to helping and, you know, being the shoulder to cry on for some of these spouses and the widows. And, you know, we have so many funerals and things that happen. You know, the VFW being there for the community is, you know, worth its weight in gold, because there's not a week, a day goes by that somebody needs some sort of help. And we're there. We want to be in this community forever. And by improving our building and improving the functionality of our building, it allows more events to happen on our property. So, you know, it's, you know, the community's VFW. It's not my VFW. I just run the thing, right? But it's the community. You guys keep it alive. You guys keep the, you know, lights on. You know, we just try to manage it to the best of our, you know, capabilities. I never thought for one day in my life I would be running a business like the VFW, which comes with its own stuff. You know, your taxes, the insurance, all this other stuff, you know. But, you know, it's getting easier the longer that we stay the course, right? The longer we do the right thing and just give back to what we've been given.
0: The club room is open to the public?
1: Everything is open to the public.
0: So that's a way you can help benefit the VFW too.
1: If you want to have a weddings, quinceañeras, we don't care.
0: You can rent the big room.
1: Rent the hall, and we're going to try to work on getting a door like for the Child Welfare Guild, right? So from our hall to our patio area, so that way you can literally just walk outside and have access to the whole patio area. If you're having a party inside, you don't have to go stand out in front of the building and things of this nature anymore.
0: Wow, you got a lot going on.
1: We are.
0: That's good.
1: Oh, and then, you know, because I don't know how to say no, I volunteered.
0: I know that feeling.
1: I volunteered myself to be the district commander. So not only do I have
0: another hat to wear.
1: Not only do I have my VFW, I have 15 other ones that I get to help out as well. But
0: all here in North Illinois,
1: from our sales all the way down to East Peoria.
0: Oh wow, that's a big stretch.
1: It is, but you know what I've seen, you know, in the Illinois Valley, you know, my 10 years of living here is that patriotism is not shorted around here. People want to get involved. People have stories of their uncles, their aunts, their nephews that they want to tell. And, you know, people want to be involved in giving back to veterans, right? And most veterans don't know how to ask for help. I'm one of them. You don't ever hear me coming on here saying, hey, if you don't give us money, we're closing and leaving. It's not like that. You know, we ask you to, you know, come to our golf outing at Pine Hills and, you know, enjoy a day with us for a little while and, you know, just see what the changes that we have made are. And, you know, if there's anything that we can do to help you, we're there to help you. That's what we do. It's what I do. My name's on the front, my name and number's on the front door. So if there's anything you're struggling with or you need help, we can get with a chaplain, you can get with me, we can get on the building, whatever you need, we're there for our community.
0: Wow. What a story. Scott Hyab, who's the commander at VFW Post 2470, and your shirt says District 9. So, is that area?
1: That's our, yes. It's, you know, from, you know, Marseilles down to East

0: Peoria, Morton Grove, Bartonville, Pekin, all these posts.
1: Oh, wow.
0: Are under, I don't know, my command. I don't know. These guys just, you know, like I said, I don't know how to say no. And they put me in a position.
1: That's the District 9 area then.
0: Yes, sir. Yeah, basically the valley all the way down.
1: Now, talk about that golf outing again, because you said it's just in a couple of weeks here.
0: Yeah, it's 9 holes at Pine Hills. We're going to be scheduling golf outing starting at 8.
1: What's the date?
0: It's the 12th.
1: Okay.
0: So it'll be... you know, hopefully nice weather for us, and we'll be out there having a good time. You can sign up at the VFW. It's $50 per player. It's a scramble. We're going to have closest two contests, 50-50 raffles. And there's this thing where you put a bunch of bottles of booze out on the practice green, and for $5, if you hit that with a putt, you get to keep that bottle, Jay. So, you know, it's going to be a lot of shenanigans out there.
1: Well, that's an enticement right there.
0: Your purchase also comes with a drink ticket at the VFW and for lunch as well. So
1: that's Saturday, September 12th.
0: Yes, sir.
1: Sign up. Come by the post and sign up.
0: Come down by the post, sign up. The cutoff date is the 10th because we have to obviously... you know, schedule our tee times and stuff. Yeah. But
1: so get your foursome together, huh?
0: You can get
1: a twosome or whatever you want to do.
0: It's a blind draw.
1: So okay.
0: So we got an A and B bucket. If you are not so good of a golfer and you still want to be involved, we'll pair you up with somebody who believes themselves to be a good golfer.
1: That's good. All right.
0: Yeah, sir. Yeah.
1: So if my handicap is to the moon, I'll be over here and...
0: You can come out and do a radio remote broadcast and we'll let you drive one of the golf carts.
1: September 12th at Pine Hills.
0: Yes, sir.
1: A big golf outing to benefit the Ottawa VFW. Are you already planning fish fry next Lent?
0: Yes, we are. So we also have a professional chef that is taking over our kitchen for a little while. So his name's Jesse. He has a small catering company. So the first Monday night football game, I think it is the 13th of September, is the Broncos and the Chiefs, which is going to be an amazing game. He's got a wide menu of prime rib and, oh, my God. We're going to post a lot of it on our socials. But, I mean, the menu that this gentleman has put together is unbelievable. We cannot wait. So it's going to be one of these things. This gentleman wants to start his own food truck company, and then, you know, basically one day have his own brick and mortar. So because he needs help and wants to, you know, pursue his dreams, it doesn't cost us anything to help
1: him. And he can get rolling.
0: Yeah, and man, we get to eat for free and don't have to clean up the place. You know what I mean?
1: So you're on Facebook?
0: Facebook. We finally got it out, and we're going to be posting some stuff through the city's website as well.
1: Oh, okay, all right.
0: And a couple of the other ones.
1: So you'll be out there anyway.
0: We're going to be out there everywhere. Good. You're not going to get tired of seeing us after too long.
1: Do you have a website too?
0: We do. It's it's kind of murky. So every time somebody gets mad at us and had admin, they usually take it from us. But it should be the ottawavfw@gmail.com.
1: Oh, that's the email address.
0: Sorry. Okay. But that's how you can get a hold of us.
1: Okay.
0: And, you know, if the Google page, for whatever reason, still shows information from like 10 years ago.
1: Okay. All right. Well.
0: But we'll get there.
1: But email anyway, ottawavfw@gmail.
0: Yes, sir. You can go ahead and hit us up. Or like I said, you can stop in at any time. My number's on the door. We open up at 1 o'clock Monday through Friday and 11 on Saturday and Sunday. And starting the 2nd of September... we'll be open on Wednesdays again at 1 o'clock. So.
1: Do you regularly have food?
0: We will be regularly having food.
1: Or will that be when your chef gets settled in?
0: But we always do Lent, you know, and this year we're toying with the idea of having a master chef actually prepare the food. I mean, we did great. We had a lot of people show up for Lent and have a lot of fish, and we did great, and we had to learn on the fly on how to do all these things. Because the people retired.
1: I picked up several dinners during Lent last year, and sometimes I would get the cod. Sometimes I'd get the shrimp.
0: Yes, sir. So, but this
1: or
0: year,
1: or sometimes I'd order two.
0: This year we're gonna let a guy that actually does it for a living cook for the community. So, but. Yeah, you know, please stop out and join us. Like I said, we have events going on every week. There's pool tournaments. There's just a wider range of things. Our, like I said, our bags tournament just finished, and then they start up again in the late fall. They start playing in our hall every Tuesday. So,
1: and if you do need space for a party, you can rent the hall.
0: You can rent the hall. It's very cheap. If you're a veteran, it's almost free. If you are having a funeral for a veteran, it is free. If you are,
1: so you do host some grief dinners then and things like that.
0: Every week, it seems like. Unfortunately, our community is losing a lot of great guys. We just lost Harvey Clemens, which was a one of my brothers. I love him to death and always will. And you know, it's part of life, and it's part of this business that, you know, when you're in the VFW or American Legion, you're going to meet older veterans, you're going to form a bond with them, and eventually they're going to outlive you. But it's how you honor their memory and how you keep them in your hearts and striving forward for what they believed in as well as you. So.
1: A lot of great stories come out of there.
0: That's it. There's a lot of stories that you would never believe. I'll tell you what, you know, and you know, a guy like Harvey, he'd bend your ear for an hour, you know. So, but yeah, but no, if you're a non-for-profit and you're looking for a place to host a dinner or have a meeting, you know, most of those things are very free because we're trying to give back to the community. Like I said, we're.
1: Well, I've emceed a couple of trivia nights there.
0: We have trivia nights. There's euchre tournaments every year. Like I said, there's always something going on. I'd be here all day trying to tell you what we got going on in September alone. For the listening area, you know, we're open for business. We're your VFW. We're the Ottawa VFW, right? It's not Scott's VFW. It's not John's VFW. It's the Ottawa VFW, right? Halterman, Cappy McCarran's VFW, Post 2470. So,
1: if you, I know you send some things in, so we get a lot of things posted on Community Calendar too.
0: That's a beautiful resource. Yeah. We love that. You know, thank you guys for that.
1: That's at 1430WCMY.com.
0: Yes, sir.
1: And just one of the many places where you can update yourself on what's happening at the Ottawa VFW Post.
0: Yes, sir.
1: Thanks for coming in. Hope you get good weather for the golf outing.
0: Either way, I'm going to tell you we're going to have a good time.
1: And thanks for the Dolly Parton story.
0: Hey, it's my pleasure, brother, and thank you so much for everything that you do for us. And, to everybody listening, you know, God bless you and have a blessed day.
1: A couple of texts came in while we were sitting here talking. Somebody says, I remember watching Dolly on the Porter Wagoner show back in the day because he really was the one that got her started.
0: Right.
1: And then they were business partners together for a little while, and then she ventured out on her own, and that song, I Will Always Love You, was written for Porter Wagoner when she was going to venture out on her own. And then somebody said, thanks for the Dolly music this morning. Great picks. Thanks for the text. I appreciate that. Scott Hyab from Ottawa VFW Post 2470. We'll see you again.
0: God bless you, sir.
1: Keep in touch. We appreciate hearing from you.
0: Will do, buddy.
1: 9:37 here on WCMY. We're community, music, and you.
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1: 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Text lines 815-617-9351. The phone line, if you want to jump on the air here with me, 815-433-1433. 0. And let's see, what else did I want to pass along here? Oh, maybe the weather. It's going to be a lovely day, even though it's a little more humid than what we've had the past couple of days. It's still going to be not bad, and there's only about a 20 or 30% chance for an isolated shower or a thunderstorm as we get to mid-afternoon. We go for a high today of 84, 75 degrees. A detailed weather forecast will follow the news coming up at 10 o'clock. We'll also have the Chicago Board of Trade opening numbers for you as we get to the top of the hour here. One more, a little Dolly music bit I've pulled up for today. And the texter that I mentioned just a few moments ago said they remember watching Dolly on the Porter Wagoner show, as Porter Wagoner was really the one that really pushed Dolly in her career in the early days. And they were business partners for a time before she broke away on her own in 1968. And this is a song that Dolly wrote to honor Porter Wagoner as she left his mentorship and ventured out on her own.

0: Flags in the U.S. are now at half staff for Dolly Parton. President Trump issued that order yesterday afternoon in honor of the iconic country music star who we lost about the noontime yesterday at the age of 80. Well, the word came out about noontime yesterday. She passed sometime Tuesday morning. President Trump on Truth Social calls her death a true loss for millions of people, ordering flags at half staff for 1 week. Dolly Parton, gone at 80. 944 here on WCMY, Community, Music, and You.
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0: That's us. It's a quarter before 10, 9:45. And are they out there? Do you think there are things out there? A new Gallup poll on UAPs, UFOs, whatever you want to call them. I'll share that with you here after Daryl Hall and John Oates. It's Man Eater.

0: Hall & Oates and Maneater at 10 before 10, 9:50 at 93.5, 1430 WCMY. I just noticed on the news wires here that there is a powerful tropical wave off the coast of Africa, and it shows a 70% chance of development, which means it could become a tropical storm. And there's one official, Dr. Richard Pash, at the National Hurricane Center in Miami, that says if this tropical wave they're keeping an eye on organizes, it will officially be named Tropical Storm Dolly, sharing its name with the country music icon we just lost yesterday.
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0: 8 before 10, 9:52 on WCMY. It's set to be another exciting day at the Little League World Series in Williamsport, Pennsylvania. The teams from the Latin American and Curacao regions will face off first today. They'll move on to the international final, followed by the Mountain and Midwest regions of the U.S., vying for a spot in our continental final. Then the losers of those games will face the winners of the elimination bracket matchups, which are scheduled today between Japan and Canada, and Great Lakes versus the Southeast, and the Little League World Series is on ESPN. And then college football. This is just getting more crazy every day, with NFL players who now want to go back and get another year of eligibility after playing pro. The football coach at Louisiana State University, Lane Kiffin, is reportedly the one behind an effort by several NFL players to win a fifth year of eligibility, college eligibility. According to CBS Sports this morning, Kiffin urged several former players and their agents to file a lawsuit against the NCAA seeking the extra year and the right to transfer into his program at LSU. A state judge in Louisiana granted an injunction to the student-athletes last week, and former Cleveland Browns tight end Daquan Wright announced this week his plans to go back to college and play for the LSU Tigers. Now, the SEC and the Big Ten have created rules in response that would make those players ineligible. The Big Ten is the first conference to be taking a stand against this potential wave of NFL players who may want to come back to college. Conference leaders voted yesterday to block anyone who did not withdraw from the NFL draft, appeared on a roster, or signed a pro contract from coming back to play in college. The Big Ten drafted the rule after that Louisiana judge cleared the way for these two players who were in NFL training camps who now want to sign with LSU and come back for a fifth college season. And it's all legal, apparently, under the NCAA's 5-in-5 eligibility model. This is just absolutely crazy. And then, you know, there's still a lot of controversy regarding the whole NIL thing, the name, image, and likeness. Well, some of the names in the news today, and some of these names do fall in the world of sports, and that includes Carlos Brantley, Enos Kanter-Freedom, Michael Alter, and then some other names in the news today include Barron Trump. Who else is on the list here? Tim Grunke from La Crosse, Wisconsin, Elon Musk, and then we've got the new Gallup poll out on UFOs, which I will share with you after our news break around the corner at 10 o'clock here.

0: That's Joni Mitchell's Big Yellow Taxi. Don't forget, it's a Route 6 Pro Wash Wednesday. We still have one more car wash package to give away, and it'll happen, I guess, sometime in the next hour here, so hang around. I'm Jay Lucier. Good Wednesday morning to you. We'll get to the 10 o'clock news, weather, and market break with this from Frankie Valli.
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1: NBC News Radio, I'm Michael Kastner. The world is celebrating the life of the late country music superstar and American icon, Dolly Parton. Tributes are pouring in from friends, family, and fans for a star who is known not just across the nation, but across the world.
2: She had a great heart.
3: She was just wonderful. She was a wonderful person. She was full of goodness and kindness, and she loved her family.
4: She's a legend. She's been around forever, man. I was a little child, like, watching her on TV.
1: Parton was not just a successful businesswoman, but a philanthropic giant through her childhood literacy program, Imagination Library, and a slew of other efforts. Meta is settling in its federal trial over social media addiction. Several states sued the tech giant, alleging it designed its social media platforms to engage children and get them addicted. I'm Michael Kastner.
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8: Here is your LaSalle County weather forecast for your Wednesday and a quick look through Thursday night. We've got a slight chance of showers through mid-morning into the early portion of the afternoon. Otherwise, it'll be mostly sunny with a high near 84. Mostly clear tonight, low around 63. Tomorrow, sunny, high of 82 and a low around 60 under mostly clear skies. And that is your LaSalle County weather forecast for your Wednesday.
9: Hogs are mixed. Soybeans, cattle, and corn are higher. I'm John Perkins with a Brownfield Market Update. 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Soybeans are up this morning. China bought more than 330,000 tons of new crop U.S. beans ahead of the open. The trade continues to monitor late development weather and yield potential. September beans are up 6 at 1234. November's 5 higher at 1242¾. September soybean meal's up 80 cents at 321.10. September soybean oil's down 7 points, 67.45. Corn's higher. Last week's private crop tour and declining condition ratings are leading to some concerns about corn yield. Demand's solid and ethanol production's expected to be up on the week. September's 3¼ higher at 503¾. December corn's up 2¼ at 525¾. Wheat's higher with no end in sight to the export issues in the Black Sea region impacting about a third of global wheat trade. Stateside, traders are watching the spring wheat harvest and conditions ahead of winter wheat planting. September, Chicago's up 7 at 692.5. Technical gains for cotton and rice this morning. December cotton's up 18 at 88.54. September rice is 25.5 higher at 1464.5. Live and feeder cattle are higher, oversold, and boxed beef was up sharply yesterday afternoon. Light direct cash cattle business so far this week, and it has not been friendly. October live's up 97, 211.92. December's 127 higher, 213.40. September feeders are up 70 at 319.97. October's 157 higher at 314.90. And hogs are mixed on spread trade and oversold signals. October lean is down 12 at 80.32. December's up 25 at 70.60. Crude oil is down this morning. The Dow Jones Industrial Average is also lower. John Perkins, Brownfield.
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All right, 7 minutes after 10 is our time here as we roll on Wednesday morning, this 26th of August, 2026. I'm Jay LeSueur, and as always, we're in Studio One. The First National Bank of Ottawa studio is the sponsor here. We're in here every day. Glad you can join us as many days as you can. Happy to have you with us on this bump day, middle of the week. And I've mentioned I have several names in the news today that I'm going to touch on here shortly. Elon Musk, Tim Grunke, Caroline Levitt, Susie Wiles, Brett Michaels, Brian Rolapp, Enos Cantor-Freedom, Michael Alter, Carlos Bradley, Barron Trump, and then a few other things I want to share, including this latest poll out from Gallup. A new Gallup poll says about half of all of us are skeptical that aliens from outer space have been visiting our little third rock from the sun. The new poll from Gallup says 49% of all adults who were polled think all UFO sightings can be explained by either human activity or natural phenomena, while 37% believe that some UFOs, unidentified flying objects, or as they're also called these days, UAPs, unidentified aerial phenomena, may be alien spacecraft. 13% had no opinion. The Pentagon recently declassifying previously top secret federal UFO files under an executive order by President Trump, and maybe you've seen some of these, and I don't know, they just like little, they look like little white dots to me, and they zip around here and there, and who knows what it is. I'm still waiting to see that real picture of a flying saucer.

0: That's Oh Girl, It's the Shy Lights, a Chicago group. 10:13 here on 93.5, 1430 WCMY, super hits of the 60s, 70s, and the 80s. Just before 10 o'clock, they're talking about the Little League World Series continuing today in Williamsport, PA. Texter sent in here that the Midwest Little League team is from Davenport, Northwest, and says that the channel 8, WQAD-TV in the Quad Cities has been following them. And as I said, also ESPN has all the Little League World Series games. If you want to watch any of them on the tube, we'll have White Sox baseball here on WCMY tonight. 6 o'clock for the pregame. 6:40 for the first pitch. As the Sox and the Texas Rangers will have another night of really nice weather to play in at Wrayfield Field. White Sox baseball on air at 93.5 and 1430 WCMY. Let's get some of these names in the news that have caught my eye this morning. A Wisconsin prosecutor is declining to charge Elon Musk with election bribery for his million-dollar check handouts to voters during that state's Supreme Court election last year. The Democratic DA in La Crosse County, Wisconsin, Tim Grunke, said yesterday that his office decided not to press charges since nobody was paid anything of value in the end for voting or promising to vote. The billionaire CEO had announced in March of 2025, speaking of Musk here, that he would speak in Wisconsin with entrance limited to those people who had voted in the state's election. You can't pay people to vote, nor can you tax them. You know, it took until the 1960s, finally, to have Congress declare that the poll tax was illegal. President Trump hasn't yet decided on a replacement for White House Press Secretary Caroline Leavitt, who's leaving at the end of the week here. Her last day is Friday. Administration officials telling several news agencies that responsibilities for holding press briefings will continue rotating with top administration officials. White House Chief of Staff Susie Wiles has been searching for potential replacements for Leavitt, but the process is ongoing. Leavitt has been with Mr. Trump since the start of this term. Then another name in the news is Bret Michaels. The rock and roller is taking the rest of 2026 off as he continues to recover from recent kidney stone surgeries. The frontman for Poison was back on stage Friday in Georgia, and that was his first performance since undergoing surgery. But following the show, doctors and paramedics determined that he needed some additional time to recover. The legendary rocker initially experienced severe kidney pain during a July performance in Washington State, later undergoing surgery for an obstructing kidney stone. His team says that Bret Michaels is now focused on recovering, and then he wants to get back healthy, strong, and ready to rock. And I guess the competitor to the PGA might be looking at numbered days, if you will, with the LIV Golf League, the LIV Golf League, facing an uncertain future as players apparently don't have any kind of a fallback option after they thumbed their nose at the PGA and went with this deal. PGA Tour CEO Brian Rolapp says there are no plans to resurrect what they call the Returning Member Program. Brooks Koepka took advantage of the tour's offer to return earlier this year in exchange for paying for some steep financial penalties, but several other eligible LIV stars have declined, and they may not have a place to play if a massive investment to keep that breakaway golf tour afloat falls through. The LIV tournament just has never really taken hold. And then we heard this on NBC News this morning. The Chicago Sky are banning former NBA player Enos Kanter-Freedom from Wintrust Arena. Team owner Michael Alter said yesterday that Kanter-Freedom is considered a potential threat to WNBA players and will not be allowed back until the team is satisfied otherwise. The ban stems from a confrontation with Sky guard Natasha Cloud during the Sky's loss to the Indiana Fever back on Sunday. Alter said Kanter-Freedom stood from his courtside seat, pointed toward Cloud, then started to step toward the court. That prompted security to intervene. Cantor Freedom was on Fox News yesterday. He said he was removed from Wintrust Arena because he was supporting women. And the Sky say their decision was based on nothing but his conduct. And this is after Cantor Freedom declared himself a woman and thus eligible to play in the WNBA. Another name in the news is a former San Diego Charger who has invented a football helmet designed to reduce concussions. Carlos Bradley played with the Bolts from 1981 to 1985, and he says he is now on a mission to improve safety in the NFL with a specialized helmet cover that he says will change the game. He calls it the Safer Helmet Cover, S-A-F-R. It's made of polyurethane, and it attaches directly under the helmet and absorbs all the kinetic energy caused by hard hits. He says the design targets the most vulnerable areas of a player's head, the side, and the back. A 2024 high school study revealed that utilizing the Safer helmet cover reduced the overall risk of concussions by about 48%. This is all on the heels of CTE studies, and a new one just out. As the NFL Players Association yesterday took some action accordingly following a new CTE study. On Tuesday, the Players Union sent out an email regarding the study to all players and to all player agents. And this is after Massachusetts General Brigham and Boston University collectively released a report on Monday that found at least 25% of ex-NFL players who died between 2016 and 2021 had CTE. In the email, the NFL Players Association says the findings should serve as what they call a call to action across the entire football ecosystem, and that they all share a responsibility to advance research and support those affected by the long-term impacts of the game. CTE is that degenerative brain disease that's linked to repeated head trauma. It can only be diagnosed after death. And then one more name in the news, and it is that of President Trump's youngest son, Barron Trump. The U.S. Secret Service says it's aware of an Iranian video that appears to threaten the life of Barron Trump. Hardline Iranian state media have repeatedly featured content threatening the lives of not only the president, but his entire family, after the former supreme leader in Iran was assassinated. But this all appears to be the first time that Barron Trump has been publicly singled out. The video says that Barron's movements are being monitored, and they say they've got a $10 million bounty on his head. Secret Service said in a statement that it investigates anything that could be perceived as a threat against the First Family. It's 1021 on 93.5, 1430 WCMY. 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
0: 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And I tell you, we're going to do this one by text. So here's the deal. The phone

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So you're going to get a text back from me to confirm that you're the winner, and I'll tell you how to get your prize. So 1138, the last four digits of the winning phone number. 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That's our second Route 6 Pro Wash Wednesday giveaway of the morning. It's 1028 here on 93.5, 1430 WCMY. Will the Kennedy Center in Washington, D.C. survive? That's a question that's floating around. I'll share that with you here in just a little bit after Al Stewart's Time Passages.

0: Al Stewart, the singer, on Time Passages, and it's 10:33 at 93.5, 14:30 WCMY, and there has been another death. The older I get, the more I'm beginning to think there might be something to this thing about these things come in threes. This has not been a good week. We learned on Monday the passing of actress and singer Shelley Fabre, who was on the sitcom Coach most recently, but we first saw her as a teenager on the Donna Reed Show in the late 50s and early 60s when she was the daughter, Mary, who I had a crush on her. But anyway, she looked really good in a dress. And then, of course, Dolly Parton yesterday. We learned about Noontime, her passing at 80. It just came up on the news wires that actor Tim Curry is dead at the age of 80. Tim Curry, best known for his role as Dr. Frankenfurter in the Rocky Horror Picture Show. The gossip website TMZ says that Tim Curry had been dealing with health issues for years. He passed away Tuesday night. He's also known for his role as Pennywise in 1990s film It, and as the hotel clerk, Mr. Hector, in Home Alone 2, Lost in New York. So here's our third name so far this week. Actor Tim Curry, gone at the age of 80. Something else that might be gone is the Kennedy Center in Washington, D.C. Apparently, there's a possibility anyway. Government lawyers are saying that the Kennedy Center could be torn down if a judge blocks a plan to close that venue for 2 years. A Department of Justice attorney wrote in a Monday court filing in the District of Columbia that the JFK Center is, quote, a decrepit structure needing extensive renovations. The filing goes on to say that the venue will need to be, quote, taken down and something else built on the site if the closure doesn't happen. This filing also said that blocking recognition for President Trump's role in the proposed renovation could cause donors to flee. Another court hearing over the dispute apparently is scheduled for tomorrow. It's 10:36.
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0: Hey, it's going to be a pretty nice day here as far as the forecast goes. There's just a slight chance, and this is like a 20-30% chance for an isolated shower or a thunderstorm maybe popping up in the mid-afternoon. There's nothing on the radar right now. A little more humidity out there, but still not a bad day as we go for a high of 84, 79 degrees at 93.5, 1430 WCMY, community, music, and you.

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A couple of health notes about measles and West Nile after Scott McKenzie.

0: Big song in 1967 for Scott McKenzie, and it's a quarter till 11, 10:45 here at WCMY. We had the story in the news, local news this morning, that there had been one case of measles in Kane County. The person is now not spreading it. But the health department in Kane County did the release that the person may have exposed others at the high school in Maple Park, as well as at a pediatric clinic in South Elgin. Then there's a piece on the news wire here this morning that two people are dead from measles in Pennsylvania. That state's Department of Health saying both individuals were unvaccinated. And these are the first measles-related deaths in Pennsylvania in 35 years. The state's health secretary in a news release this morning out of Lancaster, Pennsylvania, says that measles have largely been eradicated. People seem to be unfamiliar with the potential severity of the disease, and that the combined measles, mumps, rubella vaccine is safe and provides the best protection we have against measles, and that it is encouraged that people get vaccinated. Then West Nile is in the news. It's the middle of West Nile virus season. One expert offering a few tips on how to reduce the chances of getting the virus. Catherine Hill is with the Purdue University College of Agriculture in West Lafayette, Indiana. And Professor Hill urges people to remove any standing water from your property because that could be a breeding ground for mosquitoes, which can carry West Nile. And then when you're spending time outdoors, especially an extended period of time, use EPA-approved repellent as well as protective clothing. She also recommends checking window screens for those little holes where mosquitoes can get through and into the house. And if you are bitten, wash the bite area. Do not scratch it. I'll tell you about tomorrow in just a couple of minutes here. It's 13 till 11. Local and loyal, friendly.
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0: 11 before 11 here, 10:49 at 93.5, 1430 WCMY. If you missed the news from a few minutes ago that I passed along, actor Tim Curry dead at the age of 80. So here's our third one in the week. We've had one every day so far. Tim Curry, best known for his role as Dr. Frankenfurter in the Rocky Horror Picture Show.
8: I see you shiver with anticipation.
0: And then TMZ, which made the announcement online this morning, says Curry had been dealing with health issues for years, passed away Tuesday night. Also best known for playing, he was in the Rocky Horror Picture Show. He was Pennywise in the 1990 film It, and then he was the hotel clerk, Mr. Hector, in Home Alone 2, Lost in New York.
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0: Actor Tim Curry, gone at the age of 80. We had Shelley Fabre, Dolly Parton, and now Tim Curry, and it's only Wednesday. Thursday, tomorrow, here on WCMY, we'll talk some investment strategy with Mark Platt of Edward Jones Investments in Ottawa. We'll be checking in with him a little bit before 9 o'clock. Around 8:30, we'll visit for a minute with Mindy McConaughey at Marquette Academy on the Marquette Minute. Also tomorrow morning, we'll have a look at what's happening with the Illinois River Valley chapter of the American Red Cross after 10 o'clock tomorrow. We'll take a look at the blood draw calendar, see where you'll have an opportunity over the next couple of weeks to give the gift of life. And I got a couple of other feelers out there. There might be something else pop up tomorrow morning. So join me then. We'll see you on the radio here. Enjoy this lovely day.

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1: Here is your LaSalle County weather forecast for your Wednesday and a quick look through Thursday night. We've got a slight chance of showers through mid-morning into the early portion of the afternoon. Otherwise, it'll be mostly sunny with a high near 84. Mostly clear tonight, low around 63. Tomorrow, sunny, high of 82 and a low around 60 under mostly clear skies. And that is your LaSalle County weather forecast for your Wednesday.

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0: 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Chicago, Saturday, in the park. It's next.
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1: 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I'm Chris Caraccio.
2: Meta has settled in its federal trial over social media addiction. Several states sued the tech giant, alleging it designed its social media platforms, also including Facebook and WhatsApp, to encourage children and get them addicted. They also claim Meta misled users about the safety of the apps. As part of the settlement, Meta denied the allegations but committed to establishing daily limits and blocks on nighttime use for teenage users, along with enhanced age assurance measures. A day after her death, Dolly Parton fans around the world continue to mourn, NBC's Joe Fryer reports.
3: The singer, songwriter, businesswoman, and philanthropist passed away in a Nashville hospital, surrounded by loved ones. Her team confirming, after bravely facing a brief battle with cancer, Dolly departed her earthly life.
2: Parton became one of the defining voices in country music after rising from humble beginnings in rural Tennessee. The 80-year-old racked up 11 Grammy Awards in her career. Actor Tim Curry's died at the age of 80. He's best known for his role as Dr. Frankenfurter in the Rocky Horror Picture Show. TMZ reports Curry had been dealing with health issues for years and passed away last night. The trade war between the U.S. and Canada is heating up, with Canada now slapping retaliatory tariffs on roughly $20 billion in American goods. NBC's Gabe Gutierrez reports it's in response to 50% tariffs President Trump imposed on many Canadian goods over the weekend.
4: A White House official telling NBC News that Canada was offered the most generous deal of any of our trading partners, but chose to rip this deal up and launch a trade war with an economy 12 times larger than theirs. All of it now threatening to drive up prices for everyday items in both countries.
2: And Trump is threatening to impose additional 50% tariffs on autos, auto parts, steel, and more on January 1st. In a post on Truth Social, he also said he's giving serious consideration to changing the name of Lake Ontario to Lake America. I'm Chris Caraggio, NBC News Radio. Target shares fell nearly 4% yesterday after a backlash over a potentially offensive Halloween costume. Mark Mayfield explains.
5: The company apologized for the costume Monday, a children's clown outfit that some say evoked racist minstrel stereotypes, and pulled it from shelves and online sales. The stock fell as much as 5% during the day's trading. Tejal Patel, the director of Target shareholder SOC Investment Group, said the costume controversy is another example in a chain of events where Target has lost trust with its consumer base. I'm Mark Mayfield.
2: The Cook County, Illinois Medical Examiner's Office is working to identify the last of more than 50 decomposing bodies that were found earlier this month at a Chicago funeral home. The bodies were discovered on August 8th at the South Chicago Chapel. At least 47 of the bodies have been identified. Family members for all but two of them have been contacted. SpaceX plans to build a $100 billion spacecraft launch facility in coastal Louisiana. The company made that announcement yesterday, ending months of speculation. Construction on Starbase Louisiana is expected to begin next year, with the first launch possibly by 2029. Governor Jeff Landry welcomes the project as an economic boost for the state, but local residents don't know what to expect. The project is expected to create nearly 10,000 jobs, and state leaders are taking steps to see to it that the jobs go to Louisiana residents. There will be two Dan Sullivans facing off in the Alaska Senate race following yesterday's primary. Monica Nelson explains.
6: Republican Senator Dan Sullivan will face off against Democrat Mary Pattola in November's general election. Also on the ballot will be another Republican named Dan Sullivan, a retired teacher from the Alaska Panhandle named Dan J. Sullivan. He made it onto the ballot because in Alaska, the top four vote-getters advance to the general election regardless of party affiliation. Republicans accuse the second Dan Sullivan of being a Democratic plant aimed at drawing votes away from the first Dan Sullivan. The second Dan Sullivan denies the claim.
2: I'm Chris Caraggio, NBC News Radio.
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8: 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OSF Healthcare Medical Group Primary Care on East Norris Drive in Ottawa evacuated Tuesday after an unidentified odor prompted a response from Ottawa Fire and Rescue. Patients were seen outside as firefighters investigated with Nicor Gas and a local HVAC company later arriving at the scene. The situation remains under investigation. The LaSalle man remains in jail pending a detention hearing after his arrest by Mendota police Monday. 33-year-old Juan Santizo Aranda was charged after a residential burglary reported Monday morning in the 400 block of 15th Street. An investigation identified Santizo Aranda as a suspect. Officers later located and arrested him in the 100 block of 1st Avenue. Health officials revealing more information about a confirmed case of measles in Kane County. A person unvaccinated against measles and is no longer infectious as of Tuesday. The Kane County Health Department has identified two locations and dates where individuals may have been exposed to measles. They include Caneland High School in Maple Park, August 18, and Next Generation Pediatric Clinic in South Elgin, August 21st. Ottawa Fire placed its newest fire engine, Engine 1, into service Monday. New apparatus will serve as a frontline engine from the department's downtown station following the retirement of its oldest engine after 25 years. OFD thanked members of its design committee for tailoring the engine to community needs. Dolly Parton's death being mourned by residents of LaSalle County, where her Imagination Library has helped foster a love of reading among local children. United Way of Eastern LaSalle County, a partner agency, said more than 700 local families currently receive a free book each month through the program. Illinois Valley Community College launching the public phase of its Ag Forward campaign, seeking to raise $2.5 million for the new Dr. Alfred E. Wiskoski Agricultural Education Center. The campaign's raised over $2.1 million through early support from donors, businesses, and community partners. Illinois receiving more than $1 billion in federal grant money to expand high-speed internet access statewide. Funding will connect about 350,000 residents through homes, businesses, and community institutions across Illinois by 2031. I'm Joe Miller from the WCMY Newsroom.
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3: From the 93.5 1430 WCMY obituary page, James Bradish, 77 of Peru, passed away on Wednesday, August 19th at the OSF St. Clair Medical Center in Princeton. A celebration of life memorial visitation will be held today from 5 to 7 p.m. at the Mueller Funeral Home in Ottawa. Private burial will be at a later date. James McLaughlin, 71 of Plainfield, passed away on August 23rd. A visitation will be held on Friday, August 28th from 9 to 10 a.m. at the Ottawa Funeral Home. Massive Christian burial will follow at 10:30 a.m. at St. Columba Catholic Church, with burial afterwards at St. Columba Cemetery. James Sullivan, 70 of Ottawa, passed away on Friday, August 21st. Services to celebrate Jim's life will be held on Saturday, August 29th, at Ottawa Funeral Home. Those who wish to share condolences or a story or memory of Jim are invited to join the family at the visitation from 10 until noon. The funeral is at noon, and a luncheon will follow the service. Mary Sladek passed away peacefully at her home with her family and dog Cowboy by her side. The family will have a private memorial. Mueller Funeral Home and Crematory is handling the arrangements for the family. You can find these full obituaries on our website, which you can access for free anytime at 1430wcmy.com. Click on the obituaries tab. You will also find them on the 1430wcmy Facebook page.
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3: It's time for the 93.5 1430 WCMY Sports Report for your Wednesday in local high school sports going on yesterday in girls volleyball. It was Marquette and Lexington at Bader Gymnasium. The Crusaders started their season winning the final two sets over the Minutemen on Tuesday. It was Dunlap defeating Ottawa at Kingman Gym. The Ottawa Lady Pirates dropped their season opener to the Eagles in three sets. In boys golf from yesterday, it was Aurora Christian and Marquette at Deer Park Country Club in Oglesby. The Crusaders fell short in their duel with the Eagles. Girls golf, it was the Ottawa Lady Pirates taking on St. Bede at Spring Creek Golf Course in Spring Valley. The Pirates, led by a 53 from medalist Emily Ryan Adair, topped the Bruins in the duel. Ottawa also received counting scores from Addison Diss, Bella Brockski, and Gwen Jimenez. And lastly, in boys soccer, the Ottawa Pirates boys soccer team allowed a pair of goals in the final 3 minutes in a 3-3 tie with Roanoke Benson Eureka on Tuesday afternoon on the pitch at King Field. Going on today for the Ottawa Pirates, girls and boys varsity cross country is away at the Morris Invite. For the Marquette Crusaders, the boys varsity cross country team is also away at the Morris Early Bird Invite. And girls varsity volleyball takes on Newark on the road. And in pro sports, the Chicago White Sox outslugged the Rangers 11-7 at home. Tristan Peters led the offense with a home run and reached base five times to go with three RBIs. Chicago's won three of its last five and will go for the series win tonight. We'll have a pregame at 6 p.m. again, followed by a 6:40 first pitch right here on your official White Sox station. The Cubs got walked off by the Diamondbacks in that 5-4 loss. Jacob Webb gave up the game-winning two-run homer in the bottom of the ninth. Chicago had a two-game winning streak snapped and will try to claim the three-game series this afternoon. In Bears news, Cam Lewis is embracing a wide-open competition for the Chicago Bears starting safety job, maintaining the chip on his shoulder that has driven him since entering the NFL as an undrafted free agent in 2019. With Kobe Bryant sidelined by a knee injury, Lewis has worked with the teams alongside rookie Dylan Thinnemann. The Bears are also evaluating veteran Xavier Woods and others. Meanwhile, injuries to right tackle Darnell Wright and defensive tackle Dexter added uncertainty as Chicago continues preparation for the regular season. In other Bears news, former Bears wide receiver Allen Robinson is hanging up his cleats. The pass catcher announced his retirement from the NFL. Robinson last played in a program 2 years ago with the Lions. He signed with the Bears as a free agent before the 2018 season. Robinson led the team in receiving with 754 yards. And one more piece of Bears news, they're unveiling new alternative uniforms. The attire has an orange helmet and orange pants. The jersey is navy blue with orange numbers and white trim. The Bears will wear the new uniforms during the Christmas Day game against the Packers. And lastly, the Chicago Sky are banning former NBA player Enes Kanter-Freedom from Wintrust Arena. Team owner Michael Alter said yesterday that Kanter-Freedom is considered a potential threat to players and will not be allowed back until the team is satisfied otherwise. This stems from an incident at the Sky Fever game over the weekend. And lastly, in collegiate sports, the Big Ten is taking a stand against a potential wave of NFL players who want to return to school to play football. Conference leaders voted yesterday to block anyone who didn't withdraw from the NFL draft, appeared on a roster, or signed a pro contract from playing. The league drafted the rule after a Louisiana judge cleared the way for at least two players who were in NFL training camps to sign with LSU for a fifth season under the NCAA's 5-in-5 eligibility model. And that is your Wednesday Sports Report.
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3: Here is your LaSalle County weather forecast for the remainder of your Wednesday and a quick look through Thursday night. We'll have a mostly clear night tonight with a low around 63. Tomorrow, sunny, high near 82 under mostly clear skies for your Thursday night and a low around 60. And that is your LaSalle County weather forecast for the remainder of your Wednesday.
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18: The value of beef. Hello, I'm Megan Grebner with Healthy Living on Brownfield. There continues to be a lot of talk about grocery prices, specifically the price of beef. The fact is, it does cost more than it did a year ago, and even more than the year before that. But all things considered, so let's think about nutrition in comparison to cost, the question is it a good value? Kelly Schmidt, CEO of the Minnesota Beef Council, says absolutely.
19: And the message we always put out there is when you look at the nutrient dense protein and value from a nutritional standpoint and a taste and convenience standpoint that beef brings compared to other groceries, it's still a really good value. And I think our consumers recognize that. They certainly would love it to be cheaper. We

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3: People ask what kind of music I like, and I never really know how to answer. Hello, everyone. I'm Cindy Young with Brownfield, and this is My Two Cents. Truth is, my playlist has no boundaries. One song might be bluegrass, the next, red dirt, classic country, southern gospel, folk, Americana, or 90s country. Every now and then, there's classic rock, a little blues, or even something I've been introduced to that I end up liking more than I'd ever admit. I've discovered music is a lot like people. Every genre has its own personality. Bluegrass is lively. Blues can soothe an aching soul. Rock has energy. Gospel offers hope. Country tells stories. Folk makes you think. None is better than another. They're just different. People are that way, too. Some are outspoken, others are quiet. Some make you laugh until your sides hurt. Others are steady, dependable, and always know the right thing to say. Some challenge your perspective, while others simply make you feel at home. The world seems determined to sort everyone into neat little categories. We decide who belongs and who doesn't before we've taken the time to really listen. Friends, that's a mistake. If I only listened to one kind of music, I'd miss some incredible songs. If I only spent time with people exactly like me, I'd miss some incredible friendships. Life needs variety. It needs different voices, perspectives, and rhythms. Maybe that's why my favorite playlist and my favorite people never fit neatly into one category. I'm Cindy Young with Brownfield. That's my two cents.
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7: The new technology is helping corn and soybean farmers with earlier disease detection. I'm Erin Anderson, and this is Managing for Profit on Brownfield. A new digital platform could help farmers make more informed management decisions in corn and soybeans. Gary Schaefer, Chief Commercial Officer with Interplant, says Crop Voice Whole Farm is another tool to help farmers evaluate fungicide timing.
8: It's a continuation of the successful Crop Voice platform that we have launched in soybeans. And so what Whole Farm means is we're now offering fungal disease alerts in corn as well, and really help farmers prioritize workflows, which fields are at highest risk.

0: throughout the season, regardless of the crop that's planted.
1: He tells Brownfield the technology uses artificial intelligence to monitor environmental conditions.
0: Every year, there's over $7 billion of yield loss to disease. And we're losing so much more than we ever have because the timing of the applications is off. And so what Crop Voice allows a farmer to do is to know in advance which pathogens are at high risk for an infection. And then, of course, with our inner soy and inner corn plants, they actually confirm to us in real time when an infection happens. This allows the farmers to take action at the most critical time to protect yield and save these plants from disease. And in the absence of disease, it allows them not to make an application that would otherwise be unnecessary. We identify specific genes in these plants that respond when the plant is infected. And what we do is we insert and program these plants so that when these genes are triggered, the plants will emit an optical signal, fluorescence, that we're able to detect within hours of the infection happening and weeks before farmers will ever see disease symptoms. So we're able to more precisely pinpoint exactly when a farmer should be taking action to protect their crops. In addition to our plants, we also run a state-of-the-art DNA laboratory where we are collecting tissue samples from across the Crop Voice network, the entire region. We process these samples throughout the year to confirm and let farmers know which disease is even present, so farmers can begin to have kind of a heads up or an idea of what diseases are likely to infect or could infect prior to an infection happening. So allows the farmers to begin also starting to think about not just whether they apply, but what needs to be applied for the specific diseases that are impacting their crops.
1: Beginning in 2027, farmers will have year-round access to a live dashboard that provides field-by-field disease risks throughout the season.
0: Farmers don't have to change a single thing from their operation. So it's not a seed treatment. It's not something different they have to plant. It's as simple as enrolling through their local retailer and providing us with the shape files of their fields so we know where they're at and what is planted on them. And we send them alerts, and they receive these via text. We provide these via email. And if a farmer would like, they can connect their John Deere Operations Center to Crop Voice and also receive layers of information in their John Deere Operations Center. Farmers will also be able to log in where they can see all of their fields and they can see risk level across their field that is powering the Crop Voice network in a really nice visual way.
1: I'm Erin Anderson, and this is Managing for Profit on Brownfield.
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13: This is the Midday Summary on the RFD Radio Network for a Wednesday. I'm Jim Taylor. Illinois State climatologist Trent Ford continues to add up tornadoes in 2026, and the numbers keep climbing. 15 have occurred in August, pushing the state over the 200 mark, which shatters the previous record of 142 set in 2024. Ford is in the process of putting together a 2026 timeline.
5: mid-February, we had a tornado outbreak, about 14 tornadoes that strewn across southeast Illinois from Effingham County over to the Indiana border. So, of course, you know, tornadoes in February aren't unforeseen, but they're not necessarily something we see common, especially tornado outbreaks. March, we also had multiple tornado outbreaks. There was one along the I-70 corridor from roughly kind of the St. Louis Metro East area up to the Effingham area. We also had those really intense storms that moved across from LaSalle to Kankakee. I mentioned the hail that was dropped from some of those storms. So we had about 30 tornadoes or so in March, which is way above where we normally see. I mean, normally we're at, you know, a fraction of that for March. April was our really big month. We had about 70 tornadoes in April, multiple tornado outbreaks. Most of those were in central Illinois, including a lot in Logan County. I don't know, in Tazewell County. Those are the hot spots in April. And then a few in northern Illinois as well, including that EF2, the Lena tornado that was up there. That was a pretty intense event, especially.
13: 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Every county in Illinois now has public transit. The final county receiving the service, Henderson County in west central Illinois, offered by Western Community Public Transportation and Morgan Lewis. She says it's all about meeting a need.
6: We've had so many people that when they call, they can't believe what we, you know, we kind of have to sit there and they're like, so you take us here and you'll come pick us up here. And a wheelchair isn't a hindrance. I've had one person that called, and when we explained to her we could get her to her medical appointment for cancer treatment, and she's like, I don't have to make my daughter continually take off work. She's like, you gave me my life back. And I said, that's what we're here for. You know, we want to continue helping our community. And I said, I have an amazing team here at WCPT that truly care about our passengers, and we want to help them. So it always feels really good when we hear a story that we are successfully helping someone continue to get out to where they need to go. It really feels good.
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15: 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We'll talk to Mindy McConaughey at Marquette Academy on the Marquette Minute right after 8:30. At about 10 to 9, we'll talk some investment strategy with Mark Platt of Edward Jones Investments in Ottawa. 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And we'll see what else we get into. I'm Jay Lussori. 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
13: Comstock Investments, Joe Camp, another soybean sale to China.
16: We're talking about a contract high for corn and soybeans. They're higher as well, still closing in on their highs of the season. But that bullishness about China spilling over, not just soybeans, but this thought that eventually that buying interest will extend to U.S. corn and possibly U.S. wheat. Wheat is getting a stronger bid on the basis of Russia and Ukraine drama flaring up again. These talks have been in place to possibly get the two sides to agree not to target each other's exports out of that key shipping region, the Black Sea region, but nothing hammered out or completed yet. And so that risk continues, overnight hostilities spiking the wheat market and providing another source of leadership. Corn's already had it, of course. But as we've talked about, these supply side issues coming up about yield ideas being lowered. Not only that, but, you know, demand firing on all cylinders without China yet in the market for U.S. corn. We've got U.S. corn exports record high and largely begging for another increase from the USDA in a manner that would tighten up the balance sheet further, especially if we're going to be looking at lower yields to come. That next crop report already coming up on September 11th. More influence from the outside markets likely here as we wrap up the week. We had an inflation report out this morning, mostly as expected. We'll see how inflation is viewed from the Federal Reserve Chairman, Kevin Warsh. He'll speak on Friday morning from the Jackson Hole Economic Symposium. So it has been risk on for the broader commodity space as a result of the financial market environment, but that could flip in a hurry. Certainly, we're going to watch for that as an impact across the broader commodity space, grains and livestock included.
13: Comstock Investments, Joe Camp. Palmetto freeze notice weather. Some portions of the state could see some severe storms today.
17: Jim, for the remainder of today, the northeast and eastern portions of the state, they have the best chance for those strong to severe thunderstorms, level 2 out of 5, as they will be the closest to the center low pressure that's now positioned to the north of the Great Lakes and southern parts of Canada, although there will be a weak boundary that will have made it to the Illinois River by lunchtime today. Therefore, that higher level 2 threat for scattered severe thunderstorms will be mainly for areas southeast and east of I-55 for the afternoon hours. They'll reach areas between I-72 and I-70 in eastern parts of the state this evening before stalling out and eventually drying up shortly after bedtime over eastern portions of the state between I-70 and I-64. Although precipitation will only reach towards normal over the next 5 days over northeast and possibly central portions of the state, as this is the only source of precipitation for the week and weekend, other than if you drive across the Wisconsin-Illinois border into Wisconsin and see those showers and thunderstorms on Saturday afternoon and evening. We will have clouds, though, in northern parts of the state this weekend, but other than that, it looks like a good weekend. Below normal rainfall will also occur over southwest and southern parts of the state over the next 5 days. And behind our rain chances today, looks like another reinforcing shot of cooler air arrives as we go into tomorrow, and that settles in at about 4 to 5 degrees below normal. And this will take us not only through the rest of Thursday, but Friday and Saturday. Still pleasant for Friday night lights, which will be completely free of storms this time around, but not as pleasant as we reach Sunday, though, as we have above normal heat coming back and muggy times as well. We'll stay around briefly, as it looks like Sunday night into early Monday will be it.
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19: 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The direct cash cattle market is quiet at Wednesday's start following the business that developed in the north at $345 dressed and $218 live. There are no bids currently on the table. Box beef is lower at midday, choice 105 lower at $387.48, and select is $269 lower at $366.29. The choice select spread is $21.29. At the Four State Stockyards cattle auction in Exeter, Missouri, compared to the last sale, steers and heifers sold sharply lower with a weak to lower undertone. The USDA says demand was moderate on a light to moderate supply. Receipts were up on the week and year. Feeder supply included 42% steers with 44% over 600 pounds. Medium and large one feeder steers, 660 to 670 pounds, sold with an average price of $346.65. Medium and large one feeder heifers, 759 to 764 pounds, sold with an average price of $316.18. Cash hogs are higher with a solid negotiated rung. The cash hog market has struggled to find its footing, but processors have been more aggressive in their procurement efforts today. The industry continues to monitor the availability of market-ready hogs and hog weights. Barrows and gilts at the National Daily Director, 27 cents higher with a base range of 83 to 91.50 with a weighted average price of 90.88. Iowa, Minnesota's 30 cents higher at 90.86. The Western Corn Belt is 33 cents higher at 90.89. Butcher hog prices, the Midwest cash markets are lower at $64. At Illinois, slaughter sows were a dollar higher with moderate demand for moderate offerings. Barrows and gilts were steady with moderate demand for moderate offerings at $55 to $65. Boars ranged from $22 to $32 and $10 to $13. Pork values are 75 cents lower at midday at $96.92. Loins, ribs, butts, and hams are higher. Bellies and picnics are sharply lower. This program was brought to you by John Deere. They're proud to support the American farmers and ranchers who harvest our future year in and year out. I'm Kellen Havikin for Brownfield.
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23: Soybeans and corn are higher. Cattle and hogs are mixed. I'm John Perkins with a Brownfield market update. Speed wins. That's why Stein is focused on delivering higher yielding genetics faster than the competition, and why they release more new Enlist E3 lines than any other company. Stein has yield. Soybeans are sharply higher today. China bought more than 330,000 tons of new crop U.S. soybeans out of the open this morning. Two-day sales total to China and unknown is 465,000 tons. And beans continue to monitor late development weather and yield potential. September soybeans are up 22 and three quarters at 1250 and three quarters. November's 23 and a quarter higher at 1261. September bean meal's up $7.30 at 327.60. September soybean oil's down 37 points at 67.15. Corn's higher. Last week's private crop tour and declining condition ratings are leading to some concerns about this year's corn yield. Ethanol production, stocks, and exports are up on the week and the year. September's 14 and a quarter higher at 514 and three quarters. December's up 13 at 536 and a half. Wheat, though, back in the lead today as there is no end in sight to export issues in the Black Sea region impacting about a third of global trade. Stateside, traders are watching the spring wheat harvest and weather ahead of winter wheat planting. September, Chicago's up 43 and three quarters at 729 and a quarter. Live and feeder cattle are mixed, currently on the mostly lower side of things out of widespread direct business, unable to sustain an early oversold bounce. October lives down 80 at 210.15, December's 15 lower to 1197. September feeders are down 282 at 316.45. And hogs are mixed, pretty narrowly mixed at that, on spread trade, the mixed cash business, and questions about pork demand. October is down 20 at 80.25, December's up 20 at 70.55. Crude oil is back in positive territory. John Perkins, Brownfield.
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0: I'm Brent Barnett with Ag News Headlines on Brownfield. The American Soybean Association says farmers could lose about $1 billion if the U.S. EPA approves small refinery exemption petitions being proposed.
1: This is just kind of a handout to oil companies and a handout to those small refineries.
0: Vice President Dave Walton, a soybean farmer from Iowa, tells Brownfield that it's frustrating to see promises by the Trump administration to increase biofuel volumes to historic levels eroded overnight.
1: EPA has started making some rumblings that may be what they do at a record pace.
0: A California cattle feeder says the reopening of the border to live cattle imports from Mexico is a welcome first step. Brownfield's Megan Grebner has the story.
3: Mike Sulpizio with Superior Cattle Company says while shipments have resumed, it will take time for import volumes to recover.
4: The original protocol, when the border opened for a minute a year ago and then was closed within a few days, all the ports had to do less headcount and they had to spread the cattle out. Right now, I don't see the ports getting back to the original headcount. For example, Douglas was about 2,500 a day.
3: He tells Brownfield the shutdown has impacted business operations on both sides of the border.
4: This has hurt them a lot. They've had to sell to different feed yards in Mexico. They'll have a price, and then because the cattle are so backed up in Mexico, whoever agreed to the price would call and say, well, we're going to give you another price.
3: Daily import volumes are expected to increase gradually, but Sulpizio says he's not sure the U.S. will ever get back to the 1.2 million head imported prior to the border restrictions being put in place. I'm Megan Grebner for Brownfield.
0: And the USDA reports the sale of more than 330,000 tons of new crop U.S. soybeans to China. I'm Brent Barnett.
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11: I'm Kara Hart with Ag News on Brownfield. Pioneer didn't become the number one corn and soybean seed brand in the United States without earning that title. But they're not finished. They'll keep doing what it takes to stay number one. The American Soybean Association says farmers could lose about $1 billion if EPA approves small refinery exemption petitions being proposed.
1: This is just kind of a handout to oil companies and a handout to those small refineries.
11: Vice President Dave Walton tells Brownfield it's frustrating to see promises by the Trump administration to increase biofuel volumes to historic levels eroded overnight.
1: We could be impacting 20% of the fuel volume produced in the nation this year. So I can't think of a time when we've had that big of an impact in the marketplace.
11: Walton says eliminating about 500 million gallons of biomass-based diesel demand cuts soybean profits by about 22 cents per bushel. ASA is urging the Trump administration to maintain exemptions no greater than what the EPA estimated using historically backed market data when it published the current biofuel blending rule. Using enhanced efficiency fertilizers to reduce nitrogen losses, Brownfield's Aaron Anderson reports.
27: Leanna Nygon, Director of Agronomy and Research at the Fertilizer Institute, says EEFs help farmers better manage crop nutrients. She tells Brownfield, growers should evaluate their current nutrient management plan before selecting a product.
28: Look at your nitrogen rate and your yield. What are you getting bushels-wise for every unit of nitrogen that you're putting down? Once you identify where you think you could optimize the nitrogen cycle, and that is when you can identify what type of EEF product you should use.
27: Nygon says improving nitrogen use efficiency could help farmers maximize the value of their input investment. From Indianapolis, I'm Erin Anderson for Brownfield.
11: Thanks, Erin. Advancements in biological seed treatments are bringing noticeable returns to some corn and soybean growers. Brownfield's Jared White reports.
5: Alex Rank, soybean portfolio lead with Rank Seed, says not all biological are created equal.
6: Historically speaking, we always see with some of these add-ons that people try to have us test, and they promise a lot and they don't deliver.
5: Max Rank, product associate, tells Brownfield that after extensive testing, Rank Seed is now offering customers the Resilient line of biological seed treatments.
7: We have enough data to support that it works as intended and as marketed. And not only is it a talc and graphite replacement, it's a fungicide, we have an insecticide and a nematicide. Works for both corn and soybeans. When you start talking extra 6.5 bushels an acre goes a long way.
5: Both say the added protection and yield boost are even more attractive to producers that are trying to maximize their production to combat the slumping ag economy. From the annual Rank Seed Field Day near Sun Prairie, Wisconsin, I'm Jared White for Brownfield.
11: Thanks, Jared. I'm Kara Hart for Brownfield.
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23: 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Soybeans are sharply higher here late in the session, supported by fund and technical buying. Also, crude oil is in positive territory, and for much of the day, the U.S. dollar index has been at least a little weak. It has firmed up here lately, though. China did buy more than 330,000 tons of new crop U.S. soybeans out of the open. Combined with yesterday's sale to quote-unquote unknown destinations, that brings the running two-day total to 465,000 tons. And the trade continues to monitor late development weather and this year's yield potential. September beans are up 27 and a quarter at 1255 and three quarters. November's up 29 at 1266 and three quarters. Competitive with other global oil meals, September bean meal's up 9.20 at 329.50, but on a product spread adjustment, September bean oil's down 39 at 67.13. Corn's higher. Last week's private crop tour and declining condition ratings are leading to some concerns about corn yield. Ethanol production, stocks, and exports are up in the week and the year. September's 14 and three quarters higher at 514 and three quarters. December corn's up 13 and a quarter at 736 and three quarters. Wheat, though, is in the driver's seat for grains and oil seeds as there is no end in sight to the export issues in the Black Sea region impacting about a third of global trade, no end in sight to the war between Russia and Ukraine, and damage to the port infrastructure in the Black Sea and Sea of Azov is going to take some time to fix. Stateside, the trade's watching spring wheat harvest and weather ahead of winter wheat planting. September Chicago's 45 higher at 730 and a half. Following the other grains and oil seeds, really, December cotton's up 38 at 88.72, and September rice is 40 and a half higher at 14.79 and a half. Live cattle have just come back to mixed, but remain mostly higher, and feeders are now mostly higher as well as they get ready for widespread direct cash cattle business. Technically, contracts do look pretty oversold because the fundamentals today are not all that friendly. Box beef's down at midday, and what direct cash trade we have seen this week has been sharply lower than last week. October live is down 7 at 210.87. December's up 62 at 212.72. September feeders are back to 12 lower at 319.15. And hogs are modestly higher, oversold and due for a bounce. Pork's lower at midday. Cash business is mixed. The firm opens at the major direct markets and pretty strong negotiated numbers. October lean is up 52 at 80.97. The December contract is 70 cents higher at 71.05. And over in the broader market, crude oil is firm but well below the session highs. The Dow Jones Industrial Average is down. We are online at brownfieldagnews.com. John Perkins, Brownfield.
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13: Here is your LaSalle County weather forecast for the remainder of your Wednesday and a quick look through Thursday night. We'll have a mostly clear night tonight with a low around 63. Tomorrow, sunny, high near 82 under mostly clear skies for your Thursday night and a low around 60. And that is your LaSalle County weather forecast for the remainder of your Wednesday.

Playing the greatest hits of the 60s, 70s, and more. By the way, today is National Women's Equality Day. It's also National Dog Day. So I guess on the way home, I got to stop and pick up some flowers and dog biscuits.

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0: That's Looking Glass. This is Bill Knight serving up the good stuff for little old you. Coming up, the Buckinghams.
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0: Talking about my fantasy or your fantasy. It's Earth, Wind, and Fire. And what happens when two fantasies collide? We probably don't even want to go there. Coming up, we got Billy Joel, It's My Life, next.
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1: Here is your LaSalle County weather forecast for the remainder of your Wednesday and a quick look through Thursday night. We'll have a mostly clear night tonight with a low around 63. Tomorrow, sunny, high near 82 under mostly clear skies for your Thursday night and a low around 60. And that is your LaSalle County weather forecast for the remainder of your Wednesday.

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0: Dobie Gray and Drift Away. Let's see who's celebrating birthdays today. Singer Vic Dana. Remember the song Red Roses for a Blue Lady? Vic is 86. Valerie Simpson of Ashford and Simpson is 81. Bob Cowsill of the Cowsills is 77. Branford Marsalis is 66. Melissa McCarthy is 56. Macaulay Culkin, he's 46 now. Good for him. And Chris Pine is 46. Born on this day in 1910, Mother Teresa. If today is your day, on behalf of all of us here, we wish you a very happy birthday.
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0: the Doobie Brothers and Taking It to the Streets. Good afternoon. Today is August 26th. Let's go back in time and see what happened on this day in history. In 1682, English astronomer Edmund Halley observed a bright comet that would eventually carry his name. Halley studied its path and, using Isaac Newton's laws of gravity, later realized that comets seen in 1531, 1607, and 1682 were actually the same object returning about every 76 years. He predicted it would come back in 1758, and he was right. Halley died in 1742, so he never lived to see his prediction confirmed. That all happened on this day, 344 years ago.
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1: Here is your LaSalle County weather forecast for the remainder of your Wednesday and a quick look through Thursday night. We'll have a mostly clear night tonight with a low around 63. Tomorrow, sunny, high near 82 under mostly clear skies for your Thursday night and a low around 60. And that is your LaSalle County weather forecast for the remainder of your Wednesday. Well, since you put-

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0: Paul McCartney and Wings, and listen to what the man said. It's time for a money update. There were no winners with Powerball on Monday, so the estimated jackpot is now $96 million, and the cash value is at $41,200,000. Find those lucky numbers. The next drawing is tonight, and as always, your odds of winning improve when you try, and somebody's got to win. Why not you?
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2: Meta has settled in its federal trial over social media addiction. Several states sued the tech giant, alleging it designed its social media platforms, also including Facebook and WhatsApp, to encourage children and get them addicted. They also claim Meta misled users about the safety of the apps. As part of the settlement, Meta denied the allegations but committed to establishing daily limits and blocks on nighttime use for teenage users, along with enhanced age assurance measures. A day after her death, Dolly Parton fans around the world continue to mourn, NBC's Joe Fryer reports.
3: The singer, songwriter, businesswoman, and philanthropist passed away in a Nashville hospital surrounded by loved ones. Her team confirming, after bravely facing a brief battle with cancer, Dolly departed her earthly life.
2: Parton became one of the defining voices in country music after rising from humble beginnings in rural Tennessee. The 80-year-old racked up 11 Grammy Awards in her career. Actor Tim Curry's died at the age of 80. He's best known for his role as Dr. Frankenfurter in the Rocky Horror Picture Show. TMZ reports Curry had been dealing with health issues for years and passed away last night. The trade war between the U.S. and Canada is heating up, with Canada now slapping retaliatory tariffs on roughly $20 billion in American goods. NBC's Gabe Gutierrez reports it's in response to 50% tariffs President Trump imposed on many Canadian goods over the weekend.
4: A White House official telling NBC News that Canada was offered the most generous deal of any of our trading partners, but chose to rip this deal up and launch a trade war with an economy 12 times larger than theirs. All of it now threatening to drive up prices for everyday items in both countries.
2: And Trump is threatening to impose additional 50% tariffs on autos, auto parts, steel, and more on January 1st. In a post on Truth Social, he also said he's giving serious consideration to changing the name of Lake Ontario to Lake America. I'm Chris Caraggio, NBC News Radio. Target shares fell nearly 4% yesterday after a backlash over a potentially offensive Halloween costume. Mark Mayfield explains.
5: The company apologized for the costume Monday, a children's clown outfit that some say evoked racist minstrel stereotypes, and pulled it from shelves and online sales. The stock fell as much as 5% during the day's trading. Tejal Patel, the director of Target shareholder SOC Investment Group, said the costume controversy is another example in a chain of events where Target has lost trust with its consumer base. I'm Mark Mayfield.
2: The Cook County, Illinois Medical Examiner's Office is working to identify the last of more than 50 decomposing bodies that were found earlier this month at a Chicago funeral home. The bodies were discovered on August 8th at the South Chicago Chapel. At least 47 of the bodies have been identified. Family members for all but two of them have been contacted. SpaceX plans to build a $100 billion spacecraft launch facility in coastal Louisiana. The company made that announcement yesterday, ending months of speculation. Construction on Starbase Louisiana is expected to begin next year, with the first launch possibly by 2029. Governor Jeff Landry welcomes the project as an economic boost for the state, but local residents don't know what to expect. The project is expected to create nearly 10,000 jobs, and state leaders are taking steps to see to it that the jobs go to Louisiana residents. There will be two Dan Sullivans facing off in the Alaska Senate race following yesterday's primary. Monica Nelson explains.
6: Republican Senator Dan Sullivan will face off against Democrat Mary Pattola in November's general election. Also on the ballot will be another Republican named Dan Sullivan, a retired teacher from the Alaska Panhandle named Dan J. Sullivan. He made it onto the ballot because in Alaska, the top four vote-getters advanced to the general election regardless of party affiliation. Republicans accuse the second Dan Sullivan of being a Democratic plant aimed at drawing votes away from the first Dan Sullivan. The second Dan Sullivan denies the claim.
2: I'm Chris Caraggio, NBC News Radio.
7: The world used to be afraid to say the word AIDS. Now, we speak out.
8: I just want to raise money to make sure people have dignity for the rest of their life and be able to live a little better.
7: We thought it was a disease that affected a few. Now we know it affects us all. There was a time when the world looked away. Now we know that prevention and innovation work. Every year around the world, we reach hundreds of thousands with testing, prevention, and treatment. But our progress isn't permanent. HIV isn't over. There are more than 1.3 million new infections globally every year. More than 150,000 people are living with HIV in the United States, and they don't know it. But while others are cutting back, we are stepping up. When the world looked away, we didn't. and we never will.
9: I'm Jim Miller from the WCMY Newsroom. 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Patients were seen outside as firefighters investigated, with Nicor Gas and a local HVAC company later arriving at the scene. The situation remains under investigation. The LaSalle man remains in jail pending a detention hearing after his arrest by Mendota police Monday. 33-year-old Juan Santizo Aranda was charged after a residential burglary reported Monday morning in the 400 block of 15th Street. An investigation identified Santizo Aranda as a suspect. Officers later located and arrested him in the 100 block of 1st Avenue. Health officials revealing more information about a confirmed case of measles in Kane County. A person unvaccinated against measles and is no longer infectious as of Tuesday. The Kane County Health Department has identified two locations and dates where individuals may have been exposed to measles. They include Caneland High School in Maple Park, August 18, and Next Generation Pediatric Clinic in South Elgin, August 21st. Ottawa Fire placed its newest fire engine, Engine 1, into service Monday. New apparatus will serve as a frontline engine from the department's downtown station following the retirement of its oldest engine after 25 years. OFD thanked members of its design committee for tailoring the engine to community needs. Dolly Parton's death being mourned by residents of LaSalle County, where her Imagination Library has helped foster a love of reading among local children. United Way of Eastern LaSalle County, a partner agency, said more than 700 local families currently receive a free book each month through the program. Illinois Valley Community College launching the public phase of its Ag Forward campaign, seeking to raise $2.5 million for the new Dr. Alfred E. Wiskoski Agricultural Education Center. The campaign's raised over $2.1 million through early support from donors, businesses, and community partners. Illinois receiving more than $1 billion in federal grant money to expand high-speed internet access statewide. Funding will connect about 350,000 residents through homes, businesses, and community institutions across Illinois by 2031. I'm Joe Miller from the WCMY Newsroom.
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11: From the 93.5 1430 WCMY obituary page, James Bradish, 77 of Peru, passed away on Wednesday, August 19th at the OSF St. Clair Medical Center in Princeton. A celebration of life memorial visitation will be held today from 5 to 7 p.m. at the Mueller Funeral Home in Ottawa. Private burial will be at a later date. James McLaughlin, 71 of Plainfield, passed away on August 23rd. A visitation will be held on Friday, August 28th from 9 to 10 a.m. at the Ottawa Funeral Home. Massive Christian burial will follow at 10:30 a.m. at St. Columba Catholic Church, with burial afterwards at St. Columba Cemetery. James Sullivan, 70 of Ottawa, passed away on Friday, August 21st. Services to celebrate Jim's life will be held on Saturday, August 29th, at Ottawa Funeral Home. Those who wish to share condolences or a story or memory of Jim are invited to join the family at the visitation from 10 until noon. The funeral is at noon, and a luncheon will follow the service. Mary Sladek passed away peacefully at her home with her family and dog Cowboy by her side. The family will have a private memorial. Mueller Funeral Home and Crematory is handling the arrangements for the family. You can find these full obituaries on our website, which you can access for free anytime at 1430wcmy.com. Click on the obituaries tab. You will also find them on the 1430 WCMY Facebook page.
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11: It's time for the 93.5 1430 WCMY Sports Report for your Wednesday in local high school sports going on yesterday in girls volleyball. It was Marquette and Lexington at Bader Gymnasium. The Crusaders started their season winning the final two sets over the Minutemen on Tuesday. It was Dunlap defeating Ottawa at Kingman Gym. The Ottawa Lady Pirates dropped their season opener to the Eagles in three sets. In boys golf from yesterday, it was Aurora Christian and Marquette at Deer Park Country Club in Oglesby. The Crusaders fell short in their duel with the Eagles. Girls golf, it was the Ottawa Lady Pirates taking on St. Bede at Spring Creek Golf Course in Spring Valley. The Pirates, led by a 53 from medalist Emily Ryan Adair, topped the Bruins in the duel. Ottawa also received counting scores from Addison Diss, Bella Brockski, and Gwen Jimenez. And lastly, in boys soccer, the Ottawa Pirates boys soccer team allowed a pair of goals in the final 3 minutes in a 3-3 tie with Roanoke Benson Eureka on Tuesday afternoon on the pitch at King Field. Going on today for the Ottawa Pirates, girls and boys varsity cross country is away at the Morris Invite. For the Marquette Crusaders, the boys varsity cross country team is also away at the Morris Early Bird Invite. And girls varsity volleyball takes on Newark on the road. And in pro sports, the Chicago White Sox outslugged the Rangers 11-7 at home. Tristan Peters led the offense with a home run and reached base five times to go with three RBIs. Chicago's won three of its last five and will go for the series win tonight. We'll have a pregame at 6 p.m. again, followed by a 6:40 first pitch right here on your official White Sox station. The Cubs got walked off by the Diamondbacks in that 5-4 loss. Jacob Webb gave up the game-winning two-run homer in the bottom of the ninth. Chicago had a two-game winning streak snapped and will try to claim the three-game series this afternoon. In Bears news, Cam Lewis is embracing a wide-open competition for the Chicago Bears starting safety job, maintaining the chip on his shoulder that has driven him since entering the NFL as an undrafted free agent in 2019. With Kobe Bryant sidelined by a knee injury, Lewis has worked with the teams alongside rookie Dylan Thenemann. The Bears are also evaluating veteran Xavier Woods and others. Meanwhile, injuries to right tackle Darnell Wright and defensive tackle Dexter added uncertainty as Chicago continues preparation for the regular season. In other Bears news, former Bears wide receiver Allen Robinson is hanging up his cleats. The pass catcher announced his retirement from the NFL. Robinson last played in a pro game 2 years ago with the Lions. He signed with the Bears as a free agent before the 2018 season. Robinson led the team in receiving with 754 yards. And one more piece of Bears news, they're unveiling new alternative uniforms. The attire has an orange helmet and orange pants. The jersey is navy blue with orange numbers and white trim. The Bears will wear the new uniforms during the Christmas Day game against the Packers. And lastly, the Chicago Sky are banning former NBA player Enes Kanter-Freedom from Wintrust Arena. Team owner Michael Alter said yesterday that Kanter-Freedom is considered a potential threat to players and will not be allowed back until the team is satisfied otherwise. This stems from an incident at the Sky Fever game over the weekend. And lastly, in collegiate sports, the Big Ten is taking a stand against a potential wave of NFL players who want to return to school to play football. Conference leaders voted yesterday to block anyone who didn't withdraw from the NFL draft, appeared on a roster, or signed a pro contract from playing. The league drafted the rule after a Louisiana judge cleared the way for at least two players who were in NFL training camps to sign with LSU for a fifth season under the NCAA's 5-5 eligibility model. And that is your Wednesday Sports Report.
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21: Here is your LaSalle County weather forecast for the remainder of your Wednesday and a quick look through Thursday night. We'll have a mostly clear night tonight with a low around 63. Tomorrow, sunny, high near 82 under mostly clear skies for your Thursday night and a low around 60. And that is your LaSalle County weather forecast for the remainder of your Wednesday.
22: Cattle closed mostly higher Wednesday. Soybeans, corn, and hogs were up. I'm John Perkins with a Brownfield Market Update. Stein's devotion to innovation means you can count on them to provide you the best products, get you higher yields and more profitability. Stein has yield. Live life your way with Stein. Soybeans and corn are up on yield concerns and solid demand. September beans were 26 and a quarter higher at 1254 and a quarter. November was up 28 and a quarter at 1266. September corn is 13 and a half higher at 514. December is up 13 at 536 and a half. Live and feeder cattle were mostly higher on spread trade and oversold signals. October live was down 17 at 210.77. December was up 45 at 212.57. September feeders were 27 lower at 319. And oversold, October hogs were up 45 at 80.90. December lean was 62 higher at 70.97. And now for your full look at the midweek cash livestock markets, let's head over to Kellen Havigan. Kellen?
23: Thanks, John. Direct cash cattle trade is mostly quiet following the movement that transpired in the north on Tuesday at mostly $345. No new trade has developed, but bids are on the table and currently being offered in Kansas. Box beef was lower. Choice was 105 lower at 387.48, and select was 269 lower at 366.29. Estimated cattle slaughter is 105,000 head, down 1,000 on the week and more than 13,000 on the year. Cash hogs were higher with a solid negotiated run. The cash hog market struggled to find its footing, but processors have been aggressive in their procurement efforts today. Barrows and gilts at the National Daily Direct were 27 cents higher with a weighted average price of $90.88. Pork values were 75 cents lower at $96.92. Loins, ribs, butts, and hams were higher. Bellies and picnics were sharply lower. Estimated hog slaughter is 484,000 head. That's up 13,000 on the week and about even on the year. I'm Callan Havikin for Brownfield.
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25: 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At about 10 to 9, we'll talk some investment strategy with Mark Platt of Edward Jones Investments in Ottawa. 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

0: Pilot and Magic. Good afternoon. We've got a fun fact for your Wednesday, and this one's kind of deep, and I'll be honest with you. I'm not good at math. I think I understand this. Here I am giving you a fun fact, and I'm not sure if I understand what I'm saying, but here you go. Imagine you have a deck of 52 cards. Well, you can shuffle those cards into any unbelievably huge number of different orders. So many that the number is far greater than the number of atoms that make up Earth. So, in other words, every time you shuffle a deck, there's a very good chance you've created an arrangement of cards that has never existed before in the history of the universe. Good. Glad you got that. Aretha Franklin and much more coming up.
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0: LTD, back in love again. It's movie time. Let's see what's coming out this week. Coyote versus Acme. Wile E. Coyote finally takes Acme Corporation to court over all those defective products. John Cena stars in that one. The Dog Stars. It follows a man living with his dog after a pandemic has devastated humanity. And a mysterious radio transmission gives him hope that other survivors may still be out there. And a movie called Buddy, not for kids. It's a horror comedy. And it takes the innocent world of a children's TV mascot and turns it into something considerably darker. Still in theaters, Moana, One Night Only, and Super Troopers 3. And in limited areas, you could still find Toy Story 5, Minions and Monsters, Elvis Presley, and much more coming up.
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7: Here is your LaSalle County weather forecast for the remainder of your Wednesday and a quick look through Thursday night. We'll have a mostly clear night tonight with a low around 63. Tomorrow, sunny, high near 82 under mostly clear skies for your Thursday night and a low around 60. And that is your LaSalle County weather forecast for the remainder of your Wednesday.

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0: Grand Funk Railroad and Some Kind of Wonderful. Good afternoon. Let's see who's celebrating birthdays today. Singer Dick Dana, he sang Red Roses for a Blue Lady. He is 86. Valerie Simpson of Ashford and Simpson is 81. Bob Cowsill of the Cowsills is 77. Branford Marsalis is 66. Melissa McCarthy is 56. Macaulay Culkin is 46 today. And Chris Pine, he is 46. Born on this day in 1910, Mother Teresa. If today is your day, on behalf of all of us here, we wish you a very happy birthday.
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